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3: NBC News Radio. I'm Chris Caraccio.
4: A deal to extend the ceasefire has reportedly been reached by the U.S. and Iran. The deal is pending President Trump's final approval. Axios reports the two countries have reached an agreement on a 60-day memorandum of understanding. It would lead to more intense negotiations on Iran's nuclear program. Rain is in the forecast for millions across the southeast. A level 1 out of 4 flash flood threat is in place for a corridor that stretches from eastern Kansas and parts of the Gulf Coast to the Atlantic coasts. A federal judge is allowing President Trump to move ahead with an executive order that puts limits on mail-in voting, Michael Kastner reports.
5: Trump signed an order back in March calling for a list of confirmed U.S. citizens eligible to vote in each state and requiring the U.S. Postal Service to only deliver ballots to voters on each state's approved mail-in ballot list. The Democratic Party filed for an injunction blocking the measure, saying it could disenfranchise millions of voters. A federal judge rejected the Democrats' request because the executive order had not yet been implemented.
4: Texas Senate Democratic candidate James Tallarico says his campaign brought in over $3 million after Republican Attorney General Ken Paxton won the GOP runoff. According to Tallarico's statement, the haul shattered grassroots fundraising records and sends a message that Texans deserve better than Paxton. Tallarico is calling for an improved economy, pay raises, and lower cost for gas, groceries, housing, and health care. Big shakeup in tennis. World number one Jannik Sinner is out of the French Open following an upset loss today to Juan Manuel Cerundolo. Sinner lost in five sets after struggling in the heat and receiving medical attention. The defeat snapped Sinner's 30-match winning streak and ended his bid for a career Grand Slam at Roland Garros. So with Carlos Alcaraz out with a wrist injury, now Novak Djokovic is the only remaining contender with a Grand Slam singles title. I'm Chris Caraggio, NBC News Radio.
2: 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Let's take a look at the weather. Before we continue with this news update on graduation day, Star Valley High School, but all the graduates, Star Valley, Kimmer, Cokeville, it's all happening. We have some sound advice for them in just a moment. Let's take a look at the weather forecast. Tonight in Star Valley, dipping to about 49 degrees, clear skies. Friday, partly cloudy, 70 degrees. Jackson Hole, working the night shift, you're down to 48 and clear. Jackson, tomorrow, Friday, partly cloudy, 72 degrees. Kemmer, Diamondville, tonight, 50 degrees. No, let's put it down to 49, partly cloudy. Friday, partly cloudy, 70 degrees for Kemmer, Diamondville. And Bridger Valley, tonight, down to 50 degrees. Clear skies, Friday, partly cloudy, is 72 degrees. New sports and weather when we return. A little simple sound advice for our graduates of Lincoln County, Kemmer to Star Valley. Stay with us. It's good, simple advice. It'll make some sense to you when you hear it. So stay with us. We'll be right back. You're listening to SVI on Star Valley High School graduation day. Back in a moment.
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0: If I could offer you only one tip for the future, sunscreen would be it. The long-term benefits of sunscreen have been proved by scientists, whereas the rest of my advice has no basis more reliable than my own meandering experience. I will dispense this advice now. Enjoy the power and beauty of your youth. Oh, never mind. You will not understand the power and beauty of your youth until they've faded. But trust me, in 20 years, you'll look back at photos of yourself and recall in a way you can't grasp now how much possibility lay before you and how fabulous you really looked. You are not as fat as you imagine. Don't worry about the future, or worry, but know that worrying is as effective as trying to solve an algebra equation by chewing bubble gum. The real troubles in your life are apt to be things that never crossed your worried mind, the kind that blindsides you at 4 p.m. on some idle Tuesday. Do one thing every day that scares you. Sing. Don't be reckless with other people's hearts. Don't put up with people who are reckless with yours. Floss. Don't waste your time on jealousy. Sometimes you're ahead, sometimes you're behind. The race is long, and in the end, it's only with yourself. Remember compliments you receive. Forget the insults. If you succeed in doing this, tell me how. Keep your old love letters. Throw away your old bank statements. Stretch. Don't feel guilty if you don't know what you want to do with your life. The most interesting people I know didn't know at 22 what they wanted to do with their lives. Some of the most interesting 40-year-olds I know still don't. Get plenty of calcium. Be kind to your knees. You'll miss them when they're gone. Maybe you'll marry. Maybe you won't. Maybe you'll have children. Maybe you won't. Maybe you'll divorce at 40. Maybe you'll dance the funky chicken on your 75th wedding anniversary. Whatever you do, don't congratulate yourself too much, or berate yourself either. Your choices are half chance. So are everybody else's. Enjoy your body. Use it every way you can. Don't be afraid of it or what other people think of it. It's the greatest instrument you'll ever own. Dance. Even if you have nowhere to do it but in your own living room. Read the directions, even if you don't follow them. Do not read beauty magazines. They will only make you feel ugly.

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Live in New York City once, but leave before it makes you hard. Live in Northern California once, but leave before it makes you soft. Travel. Accept certain inalienable truths. Prices will rise. Politicians will philander. You too will get old. And when you do, you'll fantasize that when you were young, prices were reasonable, politicians were noble, and children respected their elders. Respect your elders. Don't expect anyone else to support you. Maybe you have a trust fund. Maybe you'll have a wealthy spouse. But you never know when either one might run out. Don't mess too much with your hair, or by the time you're 40, it will look 85. Be careful whose advice you buy, but be patient with those who supply it. Advice is a form of nostalgia. Dispensing it is a way of fishing the past from the disposal, wiping it off, painting over the ugly parts, and recycling it for more than it's worth. But trust me on the sunscreen.

That one from Nico Moon, Sandcastles. Rob Erickson, welcome to your 6 o'clock hour on our evening ride through Spur Country tonight. We got a lot more of those country hits just ahead, and we want to get you to them. Diamond Rio coming up, Dylan Schneider, Jamie Hansen, and this one from Dan and Shay, 10,000 Hours.

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1: In the Kemmerville Valley area tonight, you can expect a low of 47 degrees. Tomorrow, high 72, low 39, mostly cloudy, 10% chance of rainfall throughout the day. Saturday, high 52, low 36, 45% chance of rain, cloudy throughout the day. And Sunday, high 60, low 36, partly cloudy, 18% chance of rain. In the Star Valley area, you can expect a low 43 tonight. Tomorrow, high 71, low 38, partly cloudy, 12% chance of rain. Saturday, high 51, low 36, 54% chance of rain throughout the day. And Sunday, high 59, low 34, 24% chance of rain.
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2: What were we talking
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2: 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Hey, but you know, there's going to be some great cowboy music.
3: Absolutely.
2: Some wonderful cowboy poetry.
3: Of course.
2: And besides that,
3: you never know what's going to fall out.
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Chase Bryant there, Take It on the Back. 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

0: Combs, Even Though I'm Leaving. Memorial Day marked the start of summer travel and a dangerous spike in road fatalities. June, July, and August are known as the 100 deadliest days. State troopers say speeding, drunk driving, and distractions drive up crashes this time of year. Teen drivers are especially at risk. Officials urge everyone to buckle up, obey speed limits, and never drive impaired. Finishing off our evening ride tonight, we've got Bailey Bryan, Morgan Wallen, Lady A, Jelly Roll, Gretchen Wilson, Josh Doerr, and this one from Kenny Chesney, Wild Child. This is Rob Erickson signing off. Thanks for riding with me.
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And one day I'll probably settle down, but there's still a lot of lost to be.

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I'd ever seen in a pair of boots. 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And that's when I realized that she was every cowboy's dream come true.

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little boy's grown. He'll soon be a man with a mind of his own. And I know the hardest thing we'll ever do is take down the fences and just turn him loose.

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1: 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Dan Doxeter here with you at 5:30 a.m. Let's check the temperatures on the SVI broadcast area. In Cameron-Diamondville right now, it's 46 degrees. Bridger Valley, good morning to you. 44 for both Lyman and Mountain View. Star Valley, Alpine 44. Afton 46 degrees. Headed to Jackson, we've got 42 degrees. Good morning. You're waking up with SVI. Thanks for getting your day started with us. Let's go straight to the news at 5:30.
2: NBC News Radio, I'm Michael Kastner. Vice President J.D. Vance says that the United States is very close to finalizing an agreement with Iran, though several talking points remain. U.S. officials say the two sides have tentatively agreed to a 60-day extension of the ceasefire, the reopening of the Strait of Hormuz, and new talks on Iran's nuclear program. The bodies of 6 out of 9 missing victims at the Nippon Dynaware packaging plant chemical implosion in Longview, Washington, have been recovered. They were found in an area where workers were preparing for their next shift. The search continues for 3 missing people. 8 people are confirmed dead and 7 people were injured. Gracie Abrams is going back out on the road. The Grammy-nominated singer announced the Look at My Life tour on social media Thursday with 37 dates planned. The tour kicks off in Denver on December 2nd. Michael Kastner, NBC News Radio.
1: Let's go to sports this morning on SPI. Ron DeMoss, what do you have for us?
3: Spurs live to play another game. Never trailed. Crushed the Thunder 118-91 to force a Game 7 in the Western Conference Finals. Victor Wembanyama led all scorers with 28. Talks, I'm playing desperate.
4: Feels like it erases kind of all the little mistakes that we do that are human nature. Whether it's in the regular season or previous games, we just got to fight that all the time. And when your back's against the wall, it feels like it's the best opportunity to do that.
3: Game 7 Saturday in OKC. The winner will face the Knicks in the finals. Speaking of the Knicks, center Mitchell Robinson suffered a broken right pinky finger. No timetable for his return. 4-time Stanley Cup champion Claude Lemieux has died, according to authorities, by suicide at the age of 60. NFL Chiefs quarterback Patrick Mahomes, recovering from a torn ACL, went through his usual full workload at OTA practice Thursday and hopes to be ready week 1. That's sports. I'm Ron DeMoss.
1: And a note for the Jackson 500 or commuters. The Wyoming Department of Transportation and contract crews from Raymond Corp are continuing with the work on the Flat Creek Bridge south of Jackson. That's near Smith's on 2689. Crews are currently wrapping up the bridge repair work on the second half of the bridge on the east side and will be switching back to the other side of the bridge this Saturday, May 30th. Crews will be working the west side of the bridge beginning next week, milling out concrete areas, and then paving. All that happening for Jackson commuters headed through Jackson. Well, good morning to you. Dan Doxeter wishing a good day. Once again, those temperatures this morning. In Jackson, it's 42 degrees. Cameron-Diamondville, 46. Bridger Valley, both Lyman and Mountain View, 44 degrees. Star Valley, Alpine, 44. Afton, 46 degrees. This has been a 5:30 a.m. news update.
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2: Good morning. You're waking up with SVI, 6 a.m. on this 29th day of May, 2026. Let's take a look at the temperatures. Star Valley, both Alpine and Afton, at 45 degrees. Cameron Diamondville, you're at 44 degrees. Bridger Valley, good morning to you. Live in Mount View at 44 degrees. Headed to Jackson, 42 degrees. And now the news on SVI at 6.
3: NBC News Radio, I'm Michael Kastner. The U.S. and Iran have agreed on a memorandum of understanding that would extend a fragile ceasefire for 60 days, but President Trump hasn't yet signed off on it. More from Nick Harper.
4: Both sides would spend the 60 days discussing Iran's nuclear program, what happens to its enriched uranium, and how the U.S. can provide sanctions relief and unfreeze Iranian funds.
3: The framework ceasefire would reportedly see the Strait of Hormuz open to commercial traffic. A Russian drone has reportedly injured two people in a NATO country. More from Mark Mayfield.
5: Officials in Romania say the injuries happened overnight during a Russian drone attack near the Ukrainian border. Romania's foreign ministry says the drone was part of an assault on Ukraine, but crashed into a southeastern Romanian apartment building, injuring two people. Romania says Russian drones have breached its airspace dozens of times since it started attacking Ukraine, but this marks the first time that a drone has caused injuries. They have notified NATO of what's being called a serious violation of international law. I'm Mark Mayfield.
3: Three people are dead, including a child, and several others are unaccounted for after an apartment building exploded in Dallas, Texas.
6: Two-story apartment complex, natural gas explosion, multiple victims.
3: Texas officials say an apartment building in the Oak Cliff neighborhood was leveled Thursday by a natural gas explosion. The Dallas County Democratic Party says one of their precinct chairs, Sylvia Collins, is among the missing. Former Attorney General Pam Bondi is scheduled to testify before a closed-door congressional committee today about the Justice Department's release of the Epstein files. The hearing is expected to focus on her handling of the investigation into Jeffrey Epstein and his accomplice, Ghislaine Maxwell. Stock futures are slightly on the rise this morning. Michael Kastner, NBC News Radio.
2: Let's take a look at sports before we do. Temperatures throughout the SVI broadcast area, LaBarge 43, Fort Bridger 44 degrees, Cokeville 44, Fairview 46, Bedford 41 degrees. And now sports on SVI at 6 a.m.
7: Spurs live to play another game, never trailed, crushed the Thunder 118-91 to force a Game 7 in the Western Conference Finals. Victor Wembanyama led all scorers with 28. Talks, I'm playing desperate.
8: Feels like it erases kind of all the little mistakes that we do that are human nature. Whether it's in the regular season or previous games, we just got to fight that all the time. And when your back's against the wall, it feels like it's the best opportunity to do that.
7: Game 7 Saturday in OKC. The winner will face the Knicks in the finals. Speaking of the Knicks, center Mitchell Robinson suffered a broken right pinky finger. No timetable for his return. Four-time Stanley Cup champion Claude Lemieux has died, according to authorities, by suicide at the age of 60. NFL Chiefs quarterback Patrick Mahomes, recovering from a torn ACL, went through his usual full workload at OTA practice Thursday and hopes to be ready week one. That's sports. I'm Ronza Moss.
2: Let's go to a conversation that SVI had with Lincoln County School District Number 2 Superintendent Matt Erickson talking about school funding. It's called Recalibration. Superintendent Erickson explains on SBI.
9: Superintendent, we've had a number of conversations on the recalibration bill, and maybe let's just kind of wrap that up here and get your final thoughts on it.
10: Okay, thank you. So, yeah, we have had a lot of conversations over the last year with recalibration, and obviously there's some certain benefits to recalibration, but as we look back on the history of recalibration, it started in 1980 with the Washakie lawsuit, and then there was four Campbell County lawsuits, and then in 2024, you remember that WEA and Wyoming Education Association and eight school districts sued the state. And the Constitution in Wyoming is very, very clear. If you look at Article 7, Section 1 and 9 of our Constitution in Wyoming, it's very clear. And then the courts obviously had historic precedent in saying that, the legislature's in charge of funding and recalibrating. So Senate File 81, or recalibration, was deficient, in my opinion, and it went against the recommendations of the consultants that the state had hired in Pikus, Auden, and Associates. And where the deficiency mainly lies in, we're not whining about the lack of financial resources per se. We're whining about, and where the deficiency is taking away local control by creating the silos. Let's just call it what it is. The Freedom Caucus was on a mission, and they had the Freedom Caucus right now has a majority in the House, and it was very intentional and purposeful, and they went after us. And by creating the teacher silo, it was a way to get back or punish perceived deficiency from the Freedom Caucus that administration was hogging the money and wasn't getting into teachers' hands, which we've proven over and over again in Lincoln 2 is simply not the case. And in most of the 48 districts, that's false as well. So it's time to move on, but we lost control of the block grant, so there's deficiencies, and we sure hope that people will get to the polls in August. We're appreciative of some great folks stepping up across the state, to include here in Lincoln County, that going to run, you know, for public offices, whether it's legislature or Senate, and governor, superintendent, state superintendent, secretary of state, some of those things. But I would just encourage us, let's get to the polls. Over 90% of students in Wyoming participate in public ed, and I believe that if you look at the NAEP test results and everything else, that while we have room to improve, the 48 districts are doing a great job.
2: Superintendent Matt Erickson on SBI talking about school funding. 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Let's take a look at the weather forecast. For Star Valley today, cloudy skies, 69 degrees. Headed to Jackson, partly cloudy, 70 degrees. Kemmert-Diamondville today, cloudy skies, 69 degrees. And in Bridger Valley, cloudy and 72 degrees. This morning at 6, Bridger Valley, Lyman and Mountain View at 44. Star Valley, Alpine and Afton at 45. Jackson commuters, you're headed up to 42 degrees. Good morning, Kemmert-Diamondville. You're at 44 degrees. Dan Doxeter reporting on SBI Radio at 6.
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1: 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Let's check those 6:30 temperatures. Kemmert, Diamondville, 44. Bridger Valley, Lyman, and Mountain View, 44. Star Valley, Alpine, 46. Afton, 42. Headed to Jackson, 43 degrees. Good morning. 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
2: NBC News Radio, I'm Michael Kastner. The White House says the U.S. and Iran have agreed in principle on a deal to extend the ceasefire for 60 days, but President Trump hasn't yet signed off on it. Iran says the text of the memorandum hasn't yet been finalized. Former Attorney General Pam Bondi is set to appear before a congressional hearing this morning for questions about the Justice Department's release of the Epstein files. The closed-door hearing is expected to focus on her handling of the investigation into Jeffrey Epstein and his accomplice, Ghislaine Maxwell. Engineers at UC San Diego have developed a wearable ultrasound patch for high-risk pregnancies. More from Tammy Trujillo.
3: They say it's soft, comfortable, and can monitor a fetus continuously for hours at a time. In clinical tests, the patch was able to detect abnormal fetal signals that prompted medical intervention. The study is published in Nature Biotechnology.
2: Michael Kastner, NBC News Radio.
1: And a note for our Jackson commuters, the Wyoming Department of Transportation and contract crews from Ryman are continuing with work on the Flat Creek Bridge south of Jackson near Smith's. It's on 2689. Crews are currently wrapping up the bridge repair work on the second half of the bridge on the east side, and will be switching traffic back to the other side of the bridge this Saturday, May 30th. Crews will be reworking the west side of the bridge beginning next week, milling out the concrete areas and then repaving. All of that happening on the bridge there on the south end of Jackson. A word for our Jackson commuters. You're waking up with SVI. Let's go to the sports report with Rhonda Moss.
4: Spurs live to play another game, never trailed. Crushed the Thunder 118-91 to force a Game 7 in the Western Conference Finals. Victor Wembanyama led all scorers with 28. Talks on playing desperate.
5: Feels like it erases kind of all the little mistakes that we do that are human nature. Whether it's in the regular season or previous games, we just got to fight that all the time. And when your back's against the wall, it feels like it's the best opportunity to do that.
4: Game 7 Saturday in OKC. The winner will face the Knicks in the finals. Speaking of the Knicks, center Mitchell Robinson suffered a broken right pinky finger. No timetable for his return. Four-time Stanley Cup champion Claude Lemieux has died, according to authorities, by suicide at the age of 60. NFL Chiefs quarterback Patrick Mahomes, recovering from a torn ACL, went through his usual full workload at OTA practice Thursday and hopes to be ready week one. That's sports. I'm Rhonda Moss.
1: Ian Meskett coming to the Lincoln County Fair. Brandon Taylor, how's the ticket situation? Brandon Taylor, chairman of the Lincoln County Fair Board.
6: We're obviously still super excited about the concert. We're really encouraged by early ticket sales. We've sold more tickets today than I'm guessing we've ever had at a concert in the past. So we're really excited about that, which means, you know, there is a limited supply. I'm not going to say that we're almost sold out. We're not, but there's a path to that. So we certainly encourage everyone, jump on. And if you've been thinking about getting tickets, now's the time to do it. We may have a limited release of some additional premium seats in the coming weeks or months. So keep an eye out on that. We'll announce on social media that, hey, tomorrow at such and such time, we'll be releasing some more premium seats. So keep an eye out for that if you have been holding out.
2: Perfect.
1: Ian Munskink is the headline for the Lincoln County Fair. And that's Brandon Taylor, the Fair Board Chairman, reminding us still an opportunity to get tickets. Let's take a look at the weather forecast. First of all, for Star Valley today, cloudy, 69 degrees. Kemmert, Diamondville today, cloudy, 69. Bridger Valley, you should see 72 degrees. Cloudy skies. Working in Jackson today, partly cloudy, 71 degrees. This morning at 6:30, Star Valley, Alpine at 46, Afton, 42 degrees. Bridger Valley, Lyman, and Mountain View both at 44 degrees, as well as Kemmert, 44. Jackson commuters, you're at 41 degrees when you get there. Good morning, Dan Dockstetter, 6:30 a.m. news update. 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
9: Good morning, everybody. I'm Russell Nimitz. Well, the Common Ground Coalition's Midwest Region meeting here in Omaha, Nebraska, has brought livestock leaders together to focus on one of the biggest challenges facing the cattle industry, helping young and emerging producers access the capital they need to get started and, of course, to stay in business. Tim Meyer is a Nebraska cattle producer and president and chief executive officer of Producers Livestock Marketing Association, and says that the issue has become even more urgent as the cattle business grows increasingly capital intensive.
10: I'm telling you, it's really become an issue in the last 18 to 24 months with the cattle business being as capital intensive as it's gotten. Without generational help, it's a very, very tall task for a young producer or an emerging producer to get themselves started in the cattle feeding, ranching, cow-calf operations. So our organization here in Omaha helps people, young people, do that, but not without some generational help.
9: Meyer says that the breakout sessions here in Omaha focused on possible solutions, which include expanding existing FSA and USDA lending programs.
10: Got some great government programs that already exist, the FSA, the USDA. Those programs are solid. I think we need to increase the limits that young people can achieve or are able to borrow through those programs. We probably need to assess, can they do more?
9: He also told me that rebuilding our nation's cow herd is also tied directly to food security.
10: We don't build this cow herd back up, we may have a real problem on our hands.
9: And Meyer says that the Common Ground Coalition is helping bridge retiring generations with the next generation of cattle producers.
10: We're not here for ourselves. We're here for our kids, our grandkids, and those that are coming behind us, because we want to see this industry not only survive, but thrive.
9: Now, as I've been mentioning, this week's Omaha gathering is the second of four regional meetings for the coalition, following Reno, Nevada, with additional meetings scheduled for later this summer in Nashville, Tennessee, and Fort Worth, Texas. For more information, visit commongroundcoalition.net.
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9: Well, the National Farmers Union is urging Senate leaders to strengthen the farm safety net as producers face rising costs, shrinking margins, and increasing debt. NFU says farm bankruptcies are up 46% and is calling for long-term risk management tools instead of relying on emergency disaster aid. And in case you're wondering, so far this year, Minnesota leads the nation in bankruptcies. I'm Russell Nimitz.
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0: This is Dakota Livesay chronicling another true story taken from the 1800s, a time known to all as the Old West. Today's story is a melodrama of a good man who fell in with bad associates and paid the ultimate price. Or did he?
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2: Yeah, the ag rate at the Sapphire Motel, a discounted rate for ag folks attending conferences, 4-H, or other events in Bozeman, close to I-90, downtown, and Montana State. 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
0: Zwig Hunt was a minor character in the Old West, but his story is one that has been repeated many times over. Zwig was born in 1858 in Texas. He grew up to be an honest young man. According to one report, he was generous to a fault and brave. It was also said that he was a child of circumstances and a creature of excitement. At the age of 22, he came to Tombstone, Arizona, where he palled up with a ne'er-do-well by the name of Billy Grounds. With the excitement of Tombstone's low life tugging at his shirt tails, he started hanging around the Clanton gang that comprised of the likes of Curly Bill Brocious and Johnny Ringo. After pulling a job or two with the Clantons, Zwig and his friend Billy Grounds decided they would do the same on their own. One evening in the early spring of 1882, the two men entered the Tombstone Mill and Mining Company with robbery on their minds. In the ensuing excitement, they killed a man. A warrant was issued for their arrest. A posse was assembled, and the chase was on. In the shootout, Billy Grounds and a member of the posse were killed, and Zwig Hunt was shot in the lung. Zwig was taken to the Tombstone Hospital, where about 3 weeks later, his brother smuggled him out. This is where the story gets interesting. Supposedly, on May 31, 1882, while Zwig and his brother were hiding out, a band of Indians attacked them and killed Zwig. After chasing off the Indians, his brother supposedly buried Zwig in the Chiricahua Mountains. But the Zwig Hunt legend also says that he wasn't really killed. The prodigal son returned to Texas to live a full life. You've just heard another story from Old West Radio. I'm Dakota Livesay.
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17: 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News, sports, weather, and events also on the way this morning. The Friday Funny and our Carl's Pick today. Carl giving us a throwback from Wham! That's on the way this morning, just before 8 o'clock. And into the 8 o'clock hour, first Bank of Wyoming Sports Friday. Dal and I will recap the spring sports season, and we'll talk with Star Valley track and field coach Ty Draney, with state track wrapping up last weekend. Details on the way with Coach Draney this morning on the Weekday Wake Up. It's all part of the SVI Radio Network with news headlines from Dan Dockstetter on the way next.
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25: Virtual fencing, University of Wyoming, taking a look at that. Good morning, Dan Dockstetter, first news update. Chad Baldwin with the University of Wyoming says they're looking at virtual fencing, a way to control the cattle on the forests.
26: So yes, members of our faculty, and this is in the Hobbs School of Environment and Natural Resources, and also in our College of Agriculture, looking at what's happening, and there are ranches in Wyoming that have gone to. So maybe the best example that's gotten a lot of attention is the Pitchfork Ranch in Park County, where they're using they put these collars on these animals, and you use these GPS enabled collars, and then you have defined boundaries, so it's basically takes the place of fencing.
25: Virtual fencing is what it's called, and it's also being tried on the summer grazing allotments in the regional forests. State news, the state superintendent's race starting to fill up. Just 1 month after returning to Wyoming, Anna Cordova entered the race for state superintendent of public instruction. Cordova, who grew up in Cheyenne, left Wyoming to pursue higher education, spent the past 12 years on the East Coast. Cordova has since joined the race, and she is one of two Democrats now running. Tom Kelly, Chad Auer, and State Representative Steve Harshman are all running on the Republican ticket for state superintendent. Megan Degenfelder, the current superintendent of public instruction, is running for governor. Superintendent leads the State Department of Education, directs its operations, and sets priorities. The war, is it a possible peace point? Vice President Vance says the United States is very close to finalizing an agreement with Iran through several talking points. Mark Mayfield reports.
27: U.S. officials say the two sides have tentatively agreed to a 60-day extension of the ceasefire, the reopening of the Strait of Hormuz, and new talks on Iran's nuclear program. The proposed agreement of understanding still requires approval from President Trump and Iranian leaders, and Vance noted that negotiators are still going back and forth over issues related to Iran's nuclear capabilities. He pointed to disagreements over highly enriched uranium stockpiles and enrichment levels, but said both sides appear to be negotiating in good faith. Vance added that progress continues, though it remains uncertain when the president will be ready to endorse the agreement. I'm Mark Mayfield.
25: Regional news, Nevada and Utah. First in Nevada, the Nevada Supreme Court is blocking a 40-year-old law that puts restrictions on abortions. That law required parental notification for people under 18. The court agreed with Planned Parenthood after they sued and said the law was unconstitutionally vague. On to Utah, Provo teenager spent his 16th birthday in a medically induced coma. after he was critically injured filming a social media event. Michael Kastner with the report.
0: Levi Tiemant was doing what's known as couch surfing when he fell and suffered a traumatic brain injury, spinal fractures, and many other injuries. The boy was standing on a couch that was being pulled by a vehicle in a church parking lot. A leg broke on the couch and Levi was thrown to the ground. His mother said he initially refused to take part in the stunt but changed his mind. There's now a GoFundMe account to help the family. I'm Michael Kastner.
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17: On a sunny Friday morning, David Kazare in studio today for Feeling It Friday. Hey, Dave, how's it going?
5: Oh, hello.
17: There we are.
5: Hey,
17: we
5: good
17: are.
5: Morning.
6: Hey.
5: How's it going?
17: Not too bad. How about yourself?
5: You know, I'm doing pretty good. I'm still a little upset with you, though.
17: With me?
5: I am.
17: How are you upset with me?
5: Well, because, you were kind. You purchased a little pizza last night. You know, we're helping with the graduation.
17: I did, yes.
5: And, you purchased a pizza. Well, I appreciated it. It was very good. However, I was going along there. I didn't realize that we had a little bit of sauce mishap. We had a little sauce drip off the pizza, landed right on the shirt. Didn't even notice.
17: Yes.
5: And do you think that Duke Dan said a word to me? Not a word. Not one word. And there's this big, huge... You couldn't miss it, okay? A big, huge tomato sauce all over the place.
17: Splatter.
5: And it looked like I got shot, honestly. It was like I got murdered. And Duke didn't say one word. He just said, you know what? Let's watch this sucker. Just,
17: see how long this rolls out.
5: Yep. And so I'm talking to people. I'm having these serious conversations about our broadcast. I got these students like really like scared looking, and I realized why they were scared. They thought I was going to die because I had this huge stain. So, I don't know. I don't know what your problem
17: is. Well, you know, I just wanted to make sure you had a memorable moment.
5: I did have that.
17: I wanted to make sure that there was something that took place that stuck out in your mind and helped you remember the evening yesterday.
5: Well, it's kind of like I remember one time my boss, his fly was down. And I remember thinking, do I tell him? Do I not tell him? Like, you know, and I ended up not telling him. And I've kind of regretted that for a long time.
17: You probably should have said something.
5: Should have said something. But, you know, I don't know. It's kind of one of those moments. You're like, it's kind of weird to say.
17: Sounds
5: something.
17: Like a text in topic.
5: Yeah. Are you the guy that tells him or not?
17: Do you say or no?
5: Yeah.
17: Yeah. But, I was, you know, it's always nice to be told those things.
5: Yeah, it is.
17: Maybe next time I'll let you know.
5: Maybe. Yeah.
17: After an amount of time, of course.
5: You give it some space. Yeah. You know, you got to let them. own their mistakes.
6: Hope that
5: right?
6: They can figure it out on their own soon. Which well, you did.
5: You
6: figured it out.
5: You're proud of me.
6: You got a little water and wiped it off your shirt, which kind of made it worse.
5: So I just looked at a big old grease stain all over. Yeah, it's a rough life, okay? It's a rough life. It's not all of
6: difficult
5: us.
6: Difficult things.
5: Yeah.
6: But the pizza was good. It was stuffed crust, even.
5: Very good. You know, there's something, I was telling you this, I haven't had stuffed crust in a long time. It's probably been years, okay? And that was pretty good.
6: Was it worth the shirt stain? Stuffed crust?
5: Yeah, I think it was. You know what I mean? Because, you know, you wipe that thing off and you probably throw away the shirt. It's a lost cause. However, that stuffed crust, it stayed with me forever. That thing ain't going anywhere. So that's with me for a long, long time.
6: Love it.
5: Good stuff.
6: We have some great stuff to give away this morning.
5: You know, that we do. Duke, we've also got kind of some gross stuff to give away, too. It all depends on how our listeners are feeling this morning.
6: That it does. So give us a call on our Feeling It Friday hotline number at 885-5778, 885-5778. Calls for prize packs for Star Valley and Kemmerer communities must be at least 10 years of age or older to play. First caller is on the line. Good morning. Who is this?
7: This is Vera. How are you?
6: Oh, we're doing great. Vera, how are you today?
7: I'm doing okay.
6: All if right.
7: You replace Dave's shirt for him?
5: Yes.
6: No, he can take care of himself. He's fine.
5: Hey, she wants to help. Let her get some blessings.
6: He's making
5: help.
6: It a bigger deal than it is.
7: Okay. if it doesn't wash out, it will show forever.
5: That's right, forever and ever.
6: Don't feel sorry for Dave. He's fine.
5: Hey, she can feel sorry if she wants to feel sorry. You don't tell people what to do.
6: Let's play Feeling It Friday, Vera.
5: All right, Vera, here is your question this morning. What colors are the stripes on the American flag? Is it A, crimson and gold, B, red and white, or C, pink and purple?
7: It's red and white.
5: Very good. Very good. All right, now, there are four numbers to choose from. Which one are you feeling? One, two, three, or four?
7: I think I do number one, because that should be available.
5: That's right. All right, number one. Let's see if it's a good one this morning. Number one is, it's a unibrow.
7: Okay, what do I do with that?
6: That's a good question.
5: You wear it around town all proud-like. That's what you do.
7: Okay, have a good day.
6: See you later, Vera. That's the best, that's the best response we've ever had.
5: What do I do with that? That's a good question. The unibrow. Well, Vera.
6: At least you don't have that.
5: Yeah, that's true. I mean, yeah. That's a good point.
6: I would also not tell you.
5: You would just let it roll?
6: I would just let you wear that with pride.
5: I'd be like, yep.
6: You'd be like, you know, Dave, you should maybe take care of that thing.
5: So when you do the eyebrow raise thing, it's just like a big horizon, you know, just one big line.
6: love it. So not number one.
5: Not number one this morning.
6: We have time for our next caller at 885-5778, 307-885-5778. Vera takes the unibrow, which means the chances of winning a good prize have increased for our second caller.
5: She takes the unibrow.
6: Good morning. Who is this?
8: Paisley.
6: What town are you calling from? All right, let's play Feeling It Friday, Paisley.
5: Good morning, Paisley. Here's the question. Which of the following is not a typical ingredient used to make pizza? Is it A, pizza dough, B, tomato sauce and cheese, or C, pine cones?
8: C.
5: You got it. That's right. That is correct. All right, three numbers are left. Which one are you feeling? Two, three, or four?
8: Two.
5: Feeling number two. Let's see if Paisley can get a good one this morning. Number two is, it's a discount card for Domino's Pizza, a free round of golf at Putt's Miniature Golf in Etna, a gift card to the Pop Shop, a gift certificate to Sourdough Nest by Viola, front nine of golf at Valley View Golf Course in Afton, a bacon burger and an ice cream cone from the Red Baron, and a couples combo from Star Valley Station. It's all yours. How you feeling?
8: Oh,
3: She's feeling really good, I think.
5: She's feeling real good.
3: Man, speechless. Just speechless.
5: So good.
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9: Okay, thank you.
6: You bet. Have a good weekend.
5: Very good. I mean, she could have a unibrow, too, if she wants.
3: She's welcome.
5: I mean, really, anybody could, right?
3: You absolutely could.
5: I mean, if you really wanted to.
3: If maybe. You want to, you can do that.
5: It's possible. I'm sure you could do, like, some, you know, ingrown something.
3: Which brings up the question, if anybody can do it, why have you not done it?
5: Well, I think because I've got enough things wrong with me. You know what I mean? I don't even have one more thing to be talked about.
3: Hey, we do have Paisley, of course, won the big prize. But we do have time for one more caller to see if they can win another good prize. Our third and final caller's on the air. Good morning. Who is this?
10: Elena Bagley.
3: I heard Bagley. What's your first name?
10: Elena.
3: Elena. What town are you calling from?
10: Fairview.
3: All right, Elena. Let's play Feeling It Friday.
5: Good morning, Elena. Here's the question. What document do students receive that signifies that they have graduated? Is it A, a diploma, B, stuffed crust pizza, or C, a live turtle?
10: It's glitchy. Can you say that one more time?
5: What?
10: It's really glitchy.
5: Yeah, what do students receive that signifies they've graduated from high school? Is it A, a diploma, B, stuffed crust pizza, or C, a live turtle?
10: Diploma.
5: That's right. The diploma is correct. All right. Now you got a 50-50 shot here of either winning a good prize or winning a bad one. Which one you feel it? Number three or number four?
3: I think she said three.
5: You think she said three?
3: I heard three.
5: She heard three.
3: Yep.
5: Number three is... It's... A medium pizza from Sub Dude's Pizza. Very good.
3: There it is.
5: Hey, all right. We got it.
3: Congratulations. We have a certificate here at SBI. You can swing by and pick it up anytime. Have a great weekend.
5: Very good. Duke number four this morning, an ingrown toenail.
3: Mm. Fun stuff.
5: Mm-hmm.
3: Lots of pizza talk this morning.
5: There
3: on the
5: was
3: show.
5: A lot of pizza talk, and that wasn't really planned.
3: That's how it goes. Funny how that happened. As always, Dave, thanks for stopping by this morning.
5: Thank you, dude.
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3: 7:23 this morning. Congratulations to our winners of Feeling It Friday. Paisley wins the big prize this morning, including a discount card from Domino's Pizza in Afton. Paisley also wins a free round of golf at Putt's Miniature Golf in Etna. Should be another great weekend to go do some miniature golf. 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Paisley wins all those prizes. Elena wins a nice little prize as well this morning. A medium pizza from Some Dude's Pizza. That's located also inside Star Valley Station. Elena wins that this morning. Maybe you can be next week's winner. Just call in to play Feeling It Friday. It's every Friday morning at about 7:15 on the weekday wake up. Prize packs for both Star Valley and Kemmer area communities. Let's take a look at the weather forecast this morning. 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Sunshine through the day today. A few clouds building up this afternoon in Kemmer Diamondville, but 72 degrees for the high temperature today with winds 10 to 20 miles per hour. Rain begins overnight tonight in southern Lincoln County, a 90% chance of overnight rainfall. And then tomorrow, rain in the morning and off and on through the day, 70% chance of daytime rain showers tomorrow in Kemmer Diamondville with highs near 48 degrees is all for the high. Sunshine, wind, and up to 60 on Sunday with sunshine 67 Monday, back into the 70s on Tuesday, Wednesday. And for Star Valley's forecast today, also looking at sunshine through the morning hours, but becoming overcast later this afternoon. High temperatures around 73 degrees today. And then rain begins overnight tonight. Also in Star Valley, a 70% chance of rainfall. Could see nearly a quarter of an inch of rain overnight tonight, is fact. So it's going to be a soaker, it looks like. And then an 80% chance of rain tomorrow. Could see a half of an inch of rain in Star Valley tomorrow. Highs of 46 degrees tomorrow. So yeah, it's a soaker through the weekend. Rain continues through Saturday night and into Sunday morning as well, with high temperatures around 57 degrees on Sunday. Rain showers clear out by Sunday afternoon, and then partly cloudy skies on Monday in Star Valley at 65 degrees, partly cloudy and 71 on Tuesday in Star Valley. So some sunshine through this morning, clouds this afternoon, and then rain for almost 48 straight hours. Then looking at some current temperatures right now this morning, Alpine sitting at a current temperature of 43 degrees. Currently 43 also in Thane, with Afton sitting at 42 degrees. Coakville at 41, 51 in the Barge, and it looks like 46 degrees this morning in Kemmer and Diamondville.
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17: Dal on the air this morning with the sports headlines at 7:29 here on the Weekday Wake Up. Dal, you have anybody talk to you about getting your head shaved this summer?
1: I've had some family members basically do, like, you know, the brother thing. Like, what are you doing? Like that, uh-huh. Like some of that kind of stuff. Mm-hmm. Yeah, I expected. Other than that, it's been kind of quiet.
17: All right. Well, just a reminder, Dal has volunteered to have his head shaved on the 3rd of July.
1: 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It's like a sideshow.
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17: 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Is the registration deadline. What is happening in sports headlines today?
1: Well, the NBA Western Conference Finals headed to Game 7. The Spurs blew out the Thunder 118-91 in front of their home crowd. Victor Wembanyama led all scorers with 28 points as San Antonio never trailed in the entire game. Shai Gilgeous-Alexander struggled, 15 points for him, as Oklahoma City will try and take care of business at home on Saturday. The winner will face the Knicks in the NBA Finals. The Hurricanes can punch their ticket to the Stanley Cup Final. Carolina will host the Montreal Canadiens in Game 5 of the Eastern Conference Final on Friday. The Hurricanes swept the series 3-1. The winner of the series will now face off with the Vegas Golden Knights. The winner of the series will now face off with the Vegas Golden Knights, who swept the Colorado Avalanche in the Western Conference Final. Grayson Rodriguez pitched 5 strong innings as the Los Angeles Angels beat the Detroit Tigers 7-1 on Thursday for their 5th victory in 6 games. Other winners in the American League were the White Sox, Blue Jays, and the Astros. Over to the National League, Ian Happ homered for the 2nd consecutive game, and the Chicago Cubs handed Paul Skeens his 3rd straight loss with a 7-2 victory over the Pirates on Thursday. And in interleague play, Ronald Acuna Jr. hit his 4th career grand slam, and Chris Sale struck out 8 in 5 innings against his former team as the Atlanta Braves defeated the Red Sox 10-2. Claude Lemieux, who won the Stanley Cup 4 times during a memorable NHL career, has died. That, according to an NHL Alumni Association report yesterday, he was 60 years old. Lemieux died by suicide, according to authorities. The Palm Beach County Sheriff's Office said the deputies responded just after 3 a.m. to the scene of an apparent suicide at a furniture store showroom in Lake Park, Florida. Just 3 days before, Lemieux was the Montreal Canadiens torchbearer before Game 3 of the Eastern Conference Finals. Lemieux played primarily with the Canadiens, New Jersey Devils, and the Colorado Avalanche before making stops with Phoenix, Dallas, and San Jose during the end of his career. And the Knicks dealing with an injury to their front court in advance of the NBA Finals. According to ESPN, center Mitchell Robinson has suffered a broken right pinky finger There is no timeline for his return. Robinson has averaged a little over 14 minutes per game during the postseason. Duke, that's a look at sports.
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2: 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And three nights of PRCA rodeos on August 6th, 7th, and 8th. 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

0: 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Celebrating a celebrity birthday today, a couple sports athletes, including Carmelo Anthony, the NBA Hall of Famer. He's 42 today. NBA guard Austin Reeves turns 28 today. How about Puka Nacua? He's 25 today, is Puka. And Major League Baseball pitcher Paul Skeens today is all but 24 today. Local celebrities celebrating today and through the weekend. First here on the 29th of May, happy birthday to Rosa Hillstead today. Couple of anniversaries today as well. Kevin and Amy Waldron celebrating their fifth anniversary. Kevin, Amy, congrats, happy anniversary today. And Darren and Geraldine, don't have a last name, but Darren and Geraldine, their 46th anniversary today. Congrats and happy anniversary to you guys, 46 today. Heading into the weekend, Amy Waldron, happy birthday tomorrow to you, Amy. And on Sunday, Emily Kazare has a birthday this Sunday. Emily, happy birthday to you on Sunday. Wendy Wallace also with a birthday this Sunday. So Rosa today, Kevin and Amy, and Darren and Geraldine today with Amy Waldron tomorrow, Emily Kazare and Wendy Wallace on Sunday. Text 307-203-4637 to add to the list. All those names have been added to the drawing for the birthday cake, which is courtesy of Brolam's and Alpine Thane Afton or Ridley's in Kemmer. And this week's birthday cake winner goes to Marin Arbazu. Marin with a birthday earlier this week on Tuesday, I believe. Happy birthday to you, Marin. You've won that birthday cake from Brolam's in Alpine, Thane, Afton, or Ridley's in Kemmer. And the anniversary prize, a couples combo to Skyview Lanes in Afton, Star Valley Station in Afton. That goes to the Davises, Angela and Jason Davis, celebrating an anniversary this week. Yesterday, happy anniversary to you guys. You've won that couples combo to Star Valley Station. 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You can also text in the names for next week's birthday and anniversary announcements to the number 307-203-4637.
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0: 7:40 is your time this morning, live on Swift 98 and The Spur. Still to come in the next 20 minutes of this 7 o'clock hour, news headlines with Dan Dockstetter. Also have the Friday Funny and your Carl's Pick right before 8 a.m. this morning. Every Friday, we let our good friend and listener Carl pick a song to play. And today, he gives us a throwback from Wham! That's on the way this morning on the weekday wake up in this 7 o'clock hour. In the 8 o'clock hour, First Bank of Wyoming Sports Friday. Dal and I will talk all things local, regional, and high school sports with professional college sports as well. We'll also hear from Coach Ty Draney, Star Valley High School track and field coach. He'll join us on the air this morning to recap last week's state track for Star Valley High School. Details on the way with Coach Draney this morning on the weekday wake up. Right now, let's take a look at what's showing this weekend in our local theaters. Salt River Cinemas in Afton. New movie starting tonight, The Breadwinner, rated PG. That continues through the weekend. Also, going through the weekend is Star Wars, The Mandalorian, and Grogu. 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Another busy weekend in Star Valley. Here's what's going on, in Lincoln County, Star Valley and Kemmer. 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Also happening tomorrow, the Star Valley Street Market at 10 a.m. on the south lawn of the Afton Civic Center. The Star Valley Branch Library Summer Reading Launch Party and Dino Dirt Derby Mud Run. That's tomorrow, 10 to 2, starting at the Mud Volleyball Pit in Canyon View Park. 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And finally, the Rocky Mountain Elk Foundation Star Valley Chapter Big Game Banquet is in Alpine tomorrow at the Civic Center. Doors open at 5, prime rib dinner, raffles, auctions, and games. That's all happening tomorrow, beginning at 5 p.m. in Alpine. Sunday begins the Town of Diamondville Spring Cleanup Days. Items must be placed on the curb by Sunday. Metal pickup will take place on Monday, and general pickup will take place Tuesday through Thursday. Concrete, tires, batteries, and appliances will not be accepted. Just a heads up, Monday is the registration deadline for Town of Thane Youth Soccer. Register at thane-wy.com. That deadline is this Monday for youth soccer. Monday's also the drawing for the Star Valley High School Volleyball Fundraiser. They'll have that live drawing on the Lady Braves Volleyball Instagram page on Monday. And the South Lincoln Cemetery District will begin removing flowers on Monday. Containers, baskets, and other items not in permanent flower vases or bordered in concrete will be removed this upcoming Monday. Find details on these and all other upcoming events online. 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
7: Country music star Ian Munson coming to the Lincoln County Fair. Tickets still available. Good morning, Dan Dockstetter. Second and final check of news. Let's go to the Lincoln County Fair Board. Brian Taylor, he says those tickets are available for that big concert at the Lincoln County Fair July 31st.
8: We're obviously still super excited about the concert. We're really encouraged by early ticket sales. We've sold more tickets today than I'm guessing we've ever had at a concert in the past. So we're really excited about that, which means you know, there is a limited supply. I'm not going to say that we're almost sold out. We're not, but there's a path to that. So we certainly encourage everyone, jump on. And if you've been thinking about getting tickets, now's the time to do it.
9: Now's the time to do it. Why, well, I'm a native and country music star Ian Munskin, coming to headline the 2026 Lincoln County Fair July 31st. Two explosions in the past 24 hours, one a gas explosion, one a rocket explosion. Let's start first in Texas. Three people are dead, including a child, after an apartment building exploded in Dallas.
10: We were inside and then we heard like a boom.
9: Texas officials say the apartment building in the Dallas neighborhood exploded and was leveled. Dallas Mayor Eric Johnson spoke to reporters at the scene.
11: I want to encourage our entire city, this entire state, the entire nation to come together and pray for all the people, all the families who are affected by this tragedy.
9: Dallas Fire and Rescue says two women and a child were killed in the blast and four people are hospitalized, including one in critical condition. Now to a rocket explosion in Florida. A Blue Origin rocket exploded on the launch pad at Cape Canaveral Thursday night. Mark Mayfield with the story.
12: An engine test of the Blue Origin New Glenn rocket was taking place when officials say it experienced an anomaly. Residents along Florida's Space Coast reported it shaking their homes.
13: Are you sure?
14: Oh yeah, that blew up. That is not normal.
12: Nearby residents also shocked by the massive explosion.

0: be in a position where he can endorse the agreement, but obviously that's still TBD.
1: Vice President J.D. Vance speaking about that possible agreement. He says it's hard to say when or if the president will sign the memorandum of understanding. End of the school year means spelling bees, including the National Spelling Bee. California student is America's spelling champion, Mark Mayfield, with a report.
2: Shrey Parikh correctly spelled a record 32 words during a lightning round to win the Scripps National Spelling Bee in Washington, D.C. The 14-year-old is taking home over $52,000, a trophy, and a bunch of other prizes. As for the winning word he spelled correctly, it's bromocriptine. That's spelled B-R-O-M-O-C-R-I-P-T-I-N-E. I'm Mark Mayfield.
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3: 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Here's today's Real Friday Funny for the day today. 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
6: But you know what? I'm not a runner. Half of you are like, we never thought you were. At this point, we're not sure if you're a walker. But running is huge, right? There are stores just for runners. There's magazines dedicated to running. Runner's World, a magazine all about running. And if you thought running was boring, wait till you read about running. At this point, is there any information we don't have on running?
7: You're supposed to use your arms when you run.
6: What? I think I've been running backwards. I keep losing. The runner's high. I'm sure that's not a myth. Let me get this right. You're confusing exhaustion for high? Have you ever been high before? How can you confuse I can't breathe with joy? The runner's high. Has anyone ever used that as an excuse? Sorry, ate all the chips. Runner's high. I ran a 10K in high school. I think I'm still high. But there's running, and then there's running a marathon. You know you have to pay to run a marathon? What? For the New York City Marathon, you have to pay $250 to run by yourself 26 miles. That's some S&M stuff there. That's like the subplot of a Law & Order Special Victims Unit. You gotta pay that up front. It's not like there's like a toll system, like 13 mile, my chip. What is this, a chip reader? You ever see the beginning of a marathon? All the runners line up in their voluntary prison number.

0: pregnant, someone shoots a gun, red flag, and the runners disperse like Godzilla's approaching. Ah! Why is there a weapon involved in a foot race? Whatever happened to someone saying, go? All right, let's review how we're going to start the marathon. We'll get all the lemmings lined up there, and then without any warning, Cooter will shoot his 357. In the air this time, Cooter. Then we'll just sit back, count the money, and watch some of them soil themselves. You ever see the winner of a marathon? They do not look healthy. They look like they were forced to run a marathon. Like it was some negotiation as part of ransom. I finished, now can I have my children? I ran 26 miles, I drank my own urine, I'm wearing a tinfoil blanket. What's going on with my kids?
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2: 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I can still feel you just as close as skin every now and then.
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1: When life seems just a dreary grind and things seem fated to annoy, say something nice to someone else and watch the world light up with joy. A laugh is just like sunshine. It freshens all the day. It tips the peak of life with light and drives the clouds away. The soul grows glad that hears it and feels its courage strong. A laugh is just like sunshine for cheering folks along. A laugh is just like music. It lingers in the heart, and where its melody is heard, the ills of life depart, and happy thoughts come crowding its joyful notes to greet. A laugh is just like music for making living sweet. This is Kim Kazare on the

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1: They are all completed, and we have got some record breakers and some amazing athletes in studio with us this morning. We have got Kelsey Dunn, Evelyn Sharman, Gracie Visser, and Carly Angel in studio with us, and they all have done something that rewrote some record books. They're going to tell us about it here in a few minutes.
0: Absolutely, individually, and also as the 4x800 for Star Valley Lady Braves. Coach Ty Draney joins them in studio. We'll talk with all five here in just a few moments this morning on First Bank of Wyoming Sports Friday. And, of course, maybe we'll work in some other sports that are going on right now in the national scene.
1: There are a few things going on. Of course, Stanley Cup Finals, NBA Finals. I want to comment on the whole settlement coming up between the Pac, whatevers, and the Mountain Westers. We'll talk about that maybe a little bit as well.
0: That's all up and coming and on the way. 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
1: This is financial advisor Kyle Terry from Edward Jones, bringing you the daily financial market report. Equity markets closed higher on Thursday after the April personal consumption expenditures, or PCE, inflation report came in largely in line with expectations. Additionally, initial jobless claims remained contained at 215,000 last week, while first quarter real GDP was revised lower to 1.6% amid downward revisions to investment and consumer spending. From a leadership perspective, the healthcare and technology sectors were the top performers, with each gaining more than 1%. Technology was supported by strength among software names following better-than-expected earnings from Snowflake. Yesterday, U.S. equities closed higher. The Dow closed up 25 points, or 0.05%, at 50,670. The NASDAQ closed up 243 points, or 0.91%, at 26,917. And the S&P 500 closed up 43 points, or 0.58%, at 7,564. 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If you'd like additional information, please contact me at 307-885-3161. Daily commentary is also located on our website at edwardjones.com.
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3: 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That's Kelsey Dunn, Evelyn Sharman, Carly Angel, and Gracie Visser all in studio. Coach Ty Draney in studio with them as well. Ladies, thank you so much for being here. Gracie, we have to start with you as the lone senior. You're graduated. You're done. It's over. And you're coming off the, 2 minutes of sleep last night? I mean, it was a graduation party yesterday, so thanks for being here.
4: Yeah, I'm a little tired.
5: But you're trained for this. You trained already being tired, so you're ready to perform. Well, first off, you've been one of the team captains this last year. Talk about this group right here. Let's start with this group here, this quartet, and maybe how you guys came together and how you were able to accomplish setting a new record in a 4x8.
4: This group is pretty great. I have enjoyed it so much. I think that we were able to achieve this record, it started last summer. We put in a lot of miles together, right, I think, this summer. I don't know. I know we got together with Thane a lot, and, really proud of this group.
3: Greasy, let's talk about your time at Star Valley High School as a runner. You also competed in individual events, had a great outing in the 1600 at state track as well, right? So what is it about running the distance that you liked and really caught hold with you?
4: I always joke I'm not super coordinated to do other things. So distance running just works out because you don't have to be super coordinated. So I think it just caught hold because the group of people it's been, the coach, enjoyed it. I know.
5: You know, the record that you ladies broke was full of Division I athletes. I'm sure Coach Draney's talked to you about that. The 2010 group, Audrey West, Randy Robinson, Lexi Erickson, Haley Ricks. I mean, that's quite a quartet. But it's been a few years. I guess what I'm asking is, was there anyone that you kind of, as girls growing up, kind of looked at and said, those are some people I would like to emulate?
4: Yeah, I didn't really know about running until middle school. So once I got to the high school and saw, like, Haley Ricks, her Gatorade banner, her records, I was like, oh, yeah, time to hopefully get those one day. But
3: excellent. So, Gracie, what's next for you now that it's all done, official?
4: I'm going to the College of Southern Idaho in Twin Falls to run cross and track.
3: Perfect. What advice do you have for not only these three next to you, but all the next group of Star Valley athletes?
4: Just have fun with it. I think, yeah, track is for fun. That's kind of why they came up with it. So I think sometimes it gets lost through the hard work and, like, the bad races, but you just have to remember it's for fun and do it for fun.
5: Carly, let's have you come on here. So we'll pull that mic over to you a little bit. Talk about this group, this 4x8 group. Who's what are some of the personalities? You got a senior, a junior, and a couple of sophomores, but who are, like, who's the jokester? Who's the leader? Who's the one that names the baton? Stuff like that.
6: I would say Gracie is probably, like, the leader. She's just been, like, she's been a really good team captain. And it's fun running with, like, because these two are only sophomores, and so they're really fast with being sophomores. And Kelsey just gets kicked faster and faster, and Gracie just broke the record, and Kelsey broke the record. So it's really fun, like, being on the 4x8 team with two record holders.
3: So is there a name for the baton?
6: I don't think so.
3: Is there no name this year? Sometimes there's a name. Yes. I don't know.
6: We could name it Goldie. I don't know. We always usually run with Goldie? The baton.
3: Is that what you said?
7: Okay. We broke
3: two records. Carly, what does it take to have success in a team event like this, as maybe opposed to an individual one?
6: You just really have to, like when we were in at State, I think we all kind of, like, believed in ourselves that we could break the 4x8, because we had a talk with Drayton, because he was giving us, like, he's like, okay, we just need to break 10, and we actually broke it by a couple more seconds than just 10 minutes. So it was really fun just, like, believing in ourselves. Like, I like running in the 4x8 more than the open 8, because you just run for your team, and you can just see, like, your teammate, like, waiting for you with, like, just waiting for you, like, when you're running with the baton, you're like, okay, almost there. I don't know.
5: Well, I'm going to bring this up just because the season's over. There's no more worried about it. You got to be worried about dropping the baton, right?
6: Yeah,
5: I mean, that's, like, the number one thing.
6: Yeah.
5: In fact, I tried to never bring it up or have the thought in my head, because, like, then it'll be my fault. But
6: yeah.
5: How often does that run through your head? It's like, don't drop this. Or is it constant?
6: I feel like it happens more in, like, sprinting, because they're, like, just, like, running through it. Well, we're running fast too, but we just have a little more time. But sometimes my hands are a little sweaty for being nervous. But I think usually I have a pretty good grip on it, because, yeah.
3: Love it. Also in studio, the two sophomores, Kelsey Dunn and Evelyn Sharman. Let's bring you guys onto this. Evelyn, let's start with you. What's it feel like to be an underclassman running with these two and breaking that school record?
8: Feels pretty awesome.
5: Now, you are a coach's kid as well. You've got parental figures that help you run as well. Is that better, or is it harder to do, or do you like what you get in that space?
8: I definitely like it, because my dad is the one who got me into running, and I'm so glad, because I love running.
3: By the time you get to Gracie's position and day after graduation, right? What would you love to have accomplished as a runner for Star Valley High School track and field?
8: I don't know, like, just maybe break some records, but I have no idea.
3: No, that's fair.
8: We'll
3: that's
8: just
3: fair.
8: See when we get there.
5: Now, Kelsey, I wanted to talk to you. You and Gracie both broke the 16. This is a different record break. I'm going to bring up all the records with Coach Drayton in a minute. But you both broke the 1600, and then obviously you're both part of this 4x8. Talk about the experience this year in terms of maybe going clear back to the fall when you started cross country, and then now to here finishing at the end of outdoor track, and how you kind of capped it off with that. But what has been your impressions of how all that came to be?
9: I think at the very beginning of the season, like, running and going out there and, like, putting yourself out there, like, was so intimidating, and, like, you're always, like, battling with yourself, like, am I, like, really good enough for this, or, like, can I do it? But I think as a team, there's such a, like, confidence in each other that, like, boosts your confidence in yourself that, like, makes you want to chase after these things and get your goals, and like watching everyone else succeed, it like gives you this hope that I can like get there one day too. I think Gracie being team captain was like such a blessing for all of us this year. I don't think we would be where we are if she wasn't, but I think just like sticking together and being there for each other, like through all of our highs and our lows and like the tears and the laughs, like that's what it really comes down to, is like the running is just the bonus and breaking the records is just the bonus. Like it starts with the little things. And
3: love it. School record holders in the Star Valley 4x800, Kelsey Dunn, Evelyn Sharman, Carly Angel, and Gracie Visser, all in studio. You guys, congrats. That's fantastic. Congratulations to you. Coach Draney, let's have you talk about this unit specifically. And as you saw them kind of come together over the course of the season in this particular event, what was that like for you? And then see it all culminate there at state last weekend.
10: Well, they can tell me if I'm wrong, but as I remember, about a year ago, there was some frustrations that bubbled over at the same race, and we had a big powwow. And we were like, hey, this is what we need to, am I remember right? Yeah. I was like, these are some things we need to do, you know, because it's hard. I feel like the success that we've had as a program, and especially on the boys' side, is what Kelsey said it better than I can. But when you see other people around you doing those same things, and we haven't been able to catch in mass. Like, they can't remember when, you know, my first years as a coach, our girls' team was way better than our boys' team. I remember the boys hiding at the back of the bus when we're having fire truck rides and things like that, right? And so for them to empower each other, because at the end of the day, I'm just another old guy saying, hey, this will make your life better or whatever. But that power that they have to encourage and pull each other along, and it's not easy. It's always a real challenge when you – rarely are you going to have a day when everybody has a great day, right? And so to be able to know when to pick each other up and when to, you know, and do those different things. And so it's been exciting. I think that was just kind of the start. And then of all the reasons that they've been saying, the catalyst to watch that grow, and we're excited to, you know, see that continue to grow as the rest of the gals catch and know the vision.
5: I guess just kind of coattailing on that thought in terms of the whole team kind of pulling forward with, you know, there was a lot of broken records this year. You know, on the girls' side, obviously we had this 4x8, you had the 1600, you had Addie tie the triple jump. Am I missing any other ones?
10: Abby.
5: Abby, you know, breaking the discus and the shot every time she's going out there.
10: You know, sometimes every time she threw at some meets, she'd just throw a series that it was – she'd break her own record. She'd have six throws for the day and break her own record six times. It was amazing.
5: And then obviously on the boys' side as well, you had Eli Matautia broke the discus in the shot. Jonah broke the discus for a minute.
10: First, yeah.
5: Well, for a couple weeks, and then Jonah McClure broke the long jump record. I mean, I'm just saying, there's been a bunch of stuff this year, and that's got to be pretty gratifying as a coach to kind of see that all happen in such a short period of time, in 2 months.
10: Yeah, I think it's for all those same reasons. But I was talking with our staff, and I think being one of the smallest 4A schools is, we know it's way harder to win a state title, especially in track, where there's just so many spots you got to fill to accumulate those points. But I love it, and I'll hopefully the rest of my career we stay at 4A, because it forces you to bring out your best, you know. And when in these same races they broke their records, Central broke the state record, you know, things like that are going on, and you know, not that can't happen in other smaller schools, but it really does kind of pull out the best and allow for your kids to show off and believe that that they can do it too.
3: Coach, I want to ask about some of your leaders. Of course, we have Gracie in studio now, so I'll ask you specifically what you had from Gracie as a team captain and what you saw out of her as a leadership role, and then maybe some of the other seniors that really helped pull this team together throughout the course of the season.
10: Oh, no, you got something in my eye here, but yeah, this is no, she's, you know, I think Gracie's biggest strength is her empathy. she's worked through a lot of things. She really understands, you know, the ups and downs, and that even when you're trying your hardest, it doesn't go the best. And I think, you know, that's probably her biggest strength is her empathy and understanding in those moments. And then just coupled with the tenacity, you keep going, right? We talk a lot about it's never, we just need it to be trending upwards. Right? It's like you're, for those people that have stocks or something, I imagine, but you gotta have it. You want it trending upwards, but there's just lots of peaks and valleys and that sort of thing. And we do. We the kids roll their eyes and again think it's just another dumb old guy thing I say. But we always try to say, hey, let's go play track. Right, everything else you're gonna go play, and we get wrapped up in outcomes and marks and. And so we talk a lot about that and just raising the floor as opposed to the ceiling, because it's hard, especially in the life of a distance runner. You compare yourself to your best time every time, and that's just impossible, right? And so we talk about having, you know, someone will be frustrated with a race and we'll be like, well, you know, a year ago you would have been stoked to have a race this bad. You know, and so it just managed some of that stuff. But anyway, she's been a great example, and it just takes time. She spends time with her team, and it takes a lot of time.
5: You bringing you ladies back on for just a minute, that seems to be a theme. It seems like, yes, there is a game, there is a race, there is something like that, but it seems like it's the connections between each other as teammates and classmates that kind of stick, and it seems especially poignant right after graduation with some of that stuff taking place. But guys, what would you tell, let's tell those the fifth and sixth grade girls that might be listening to this, what would you tell them that you would like to see, or that you would hope that they would know that maybe you wished you knew when you were younger?
6: I've always kind of known this, but like Drainy, he will still like take us home even if we have a bad race, or he just loves us, and I'm so thankful that we have a coach like Drainy who just puts in like a lot of time for us. Like the hours that he puts in for like track and like cross country is crazy, and he's been doing it for a long time. But I would just say, yeah, just come out and have fun and put yourself out there.
11: Perfect. Gracie, we'll wrap it up with you. Again, congratulations. What are you going to remember most about your time as an athlete for Star Valley High School?
4: Probably just all the good times we've had together. Like, not necessarily, like, the running. Like, I'd say, like, for sure after we finished the 4x8, we were just all hugging. It's a good time. I don't
11: know. Perfect. Well, congratulations again. Gracie, wish you the very, very best. Thank you, especially for coming in this morning after last night. So, Star Valley Lady Braves, 4x800, Kelsey Dunn, Evelyn Sharman, Carly Angel, and Senior Gracie Visser with Coach Ty Drainy. Thank you so much, guys. Appreciate it. And we'll catch up with you next time. Appreciate it. Thank it's all part of First you. Bank of Wyoming Sports Friday this morning on the SBI Radio Network.
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13: 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Duke Dance and Dal Erickson in studio this morning. And appreciate Coach Ty Draney joining us along with his 4x800 team, Kelsey Dunn, Evelyn Sharman, Carly Angel, Gracie Visser for the Lady Braves. School record holders now for Star Valley High School. Appreciate them all stepping in studio. And Dal, I think that whole conversation with those four athletes and Coach Draney really encapsulated very well what the whole goal is for any athlete at any school. And it's you break the record, and that's fantastic, but they're really just going to remember the moments that they had as a team.
5: Yeah, and it was very evident in terms of the way that they interact with each other. And, you know, Gracie's been a team captain for this group for a big chunk of their life, and you can tell that was kind of coming to an end. And it's next person up to fill that role. But I kind of wanted to go over some of the just kind of housekeeping. Yeah, the number of records that went down this year is pretty amazing. Just looking at the girls, that was the 4x8. Now, for if some of you were kind of dialed in on what group that was the 2010 Lady Braves team that won. That was the very first 4A state title the Star Valley ever won. And it was also happened to be the first girls track and field title back in 2010. That was that group. These girls just broke that. So, I mean, that was the 4x8. Kelsey and Gracie both broke the 1600, ran under Gracie's 1600 meter time. And then Kelsey's going to have two more years to keep doing that. Then you've also had Addie Christensen, who tied the triple jump record at 36.5 and a half. Abigail Creo Zarate, who we've had on the air a couple of times, she keeps breaking her shot put and discus records. Those are both hers. And then on the boys' side, you had Jonah McClure break the long jump record. That was a Charlie Klinger record back from the 90s when I was in school. That's how you know that's old. That's been a long time. And then Elia Matautias, he has both the shot and the discus. Also want to throw in the Jonah McClure, or Jonah Manu, had the discus record broke as well. I mean, he had three. Star Valley had never had a discus thrower over 160, and then this year they had two. So pretty remarkable year for some of those types of things.
13: Yeah, no doubt. And just a great showing at state track. Cannot end this without mentioning Colton Cranny's name either.
5: Yes.
13: And the incredible career he had at Star Valley High School.
5: Yeah, reigning Gatorade cross-country runner of the year. He was an all-state in the 3200 meter at state, and going to be running for Weber State. And so, yeah, Colton was kind of the standard bearer for this whole campaign. You're absolutely right.
13: Yeah, absolutely. Find, again, complete track results in last week's Star Valley Independent and online at svinews.com for the Star Valley Braves.
11: Also, last week at state track, Kemmer High School, the Rangers placing fourth on the boys' side, Lady Rangers ninth on the girls' side, and a good outing for the Rangers teams in state track last week as well.
5: Yeah, you know, they did a fantastic job, and it's always fun to kind of look at some of the results, and it's like, oh, okay, this school does really well in this, and this school does really well in this. I thought that the Kemmer girls killed it in the pole vault. They had three placers in the pole vault, Riley Meyer, Riley Krell, Demi Thatcher. They all placed in the pole vault. Then, like, you look at the boys, they had a couple of placers in pole vault with Bowman Sandel and Jacob Platt. Got a couple of discus placers, Coulter Krell, Sam Thatcher. And so it's just kind of neat to watch them do that. Riley Meyer in the pole vault was Kemmer's also highest finish. She placed second, so it's all state for her in that event. So pretty cool stuff.
11: Find complete track results for the Kemmer Rangers at svikemmer.com. And on the 1A side in Cokeville, I mean, Barnes, and more Barnes for the Lady Panthers again.
5: She's remarkable. She won. The thing is, to me, Duke, is it's one thing to win four events. I mean, that's super impressive. But to do it when everybody is gunning for you, and they have been, it's like, okay, everybody's going to try and beat you, and you do it anyway, and then you break two records doing it. I find that just pretty amazing. So, yeah, Addison Barnes for Cokeville, the Lady Panthers finished state runner-up. She won the 200, the 400, and then the 100 hurdles and the 300 hurdles. She set new 1A class records in the 400-meter and in the 300 hurdles. So congratulations to her. Congratulations to the runner-up Lady Panthers. And then the Cokeville boys doing pretty well also, as they placed fifth, I believe. Let's see, one, two, three, four. Yes, fifth with 57 points. So
11: first in the medley event.
5: Yes, and they had a state championship in an event, the 1,600-meter sprint medley. That was Nephi Cook, Ammon Hatch, Flint Linford, and Joey Thomas. They got to put on those little state champion medallions, and they get to keep those the rest of their life. That's pretty cool.
11: Absolutely. So, again, all track details for all three Lincoln County schools at SVI News and SVIKemmer.com. And that's it on the 2025-26 season. It's over.
5: Yeah, it's pretty amazing how it goes. It really does mirror the school year. There's obviously the big excitement and the start of fall. There's kind of the endurance of winter, and then the sprint to the finish in the spring. And that's congrats to everybody who had any piece of it in any of the schools that they were at. You did it. You survived, and you excelled, most likely. Good job out there.
11: You know what that means now? It's football season.
5: Well, you're right, and you know how I feel. He was just in here, though, so it's also cross-country season.
11: Oh, yeah, okay, that's true. So
5: gotta make sure you represent Ty as well. It's also cross-country season. But, yeah, it does cycle right over. The first fall events, if you will, of 2026, they're about 100 days away. So, you know, I don't know if he listens regularly, but old friend of mine, old coach Broadhead, he used to say you can't win a state championship in the summer, but you sure can lose one. So good luck to everybody this summer.
11: Well, setting up with Star Valley graduation last night, saw some of the Braves football team out already running some routes and getting some time in, and turf time, if you will. So it's there. It's begun.
5: It's well, and take advantage of the great weather. Why not, right? Yeah,
11: for sure.
5: And hey, they can work in inclement weather this weekend. You were saying it's going to rain, so they can practice. Everybody can practice doing stuff in the rain this weekend.
11: That they can. So congratulations again to all the spring athletes for Star Valley, Cokeville, and Kemmer High School. It's First Bank of Wyoming Sports Friday. We'll transition into college and professional sports next on the SBI Radio Network.
16: 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With high school sports done, it's time for All-Star action. The annual Wyoming, Nebraska six-man All-Star shootout football game is tonight in Shadron, Nebraska. 18 Wyoming players from 9 of the six-man teams will face an All-Star squad from Nebraska for the 15th time. Team Wyoming head coach Jack Cobb is hopeful for this year.
17: It's tough against Nebraska. They have so many teams, and I don't know how they pick 18 kids out of as many teams as they have, but it's always a tough team to play against. But I'm optimistic. Like I said, we have some size and we've got some speed, and so we should have some good depth. Hopefully in 3 days we can put something together that can compete against Nebraska.
16: Nebraska has won three straight and has the overall series lead at 8-6. Kickoff is at 7 o'clock tonight in Shadron.
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21: Hi, I'm Reverend Steve Bibb, and I'm the pastor of Star Valley United Church at the north end of Thane, the warm heart in the center of the valley. Sometimes we objectivize the world around us and look at events as just an incident, not having any consequence in our own lives. You know, the old kid's trick of hiding my eyes, and if I don't see it, it doesn't matter. The difference between good and evil, we all do both, you know. It might seem like a tug of war between the two, maybe because we think we are right and everything else is wrong. Or maybe it's, how could you possibly do that to me? By the way, I capitalized that me because often that's one of the sources of our difficulties. Hey, I know a guy. I teach about him every Sunday morning at 10:30. I bet he can help make your days better. It's Jesus, of course, and he promises to walk with you no matter what. The world is real, and stuff that happens elsewhere is still a factor in our lives because we're all in this together. Jesus knows that and helps. Want to talk more about that? Call me.
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11: 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Dallas, transition into collegiate sports. You mentioned the Mountain West Conference and the Pac 2, 4, 6, 8, 12, we don't even know, the pack, whatever. Settlement agreements getting closer, right?
5: I think it's kind of interesting that, like, publicly, it kind of just keeps sticking to the number 12, even though that has nothing to do with the current iteration. Maybe they're waiting for the new relaunch. I don't know. It's just kind of, people still refer to it as the Pac-12. And no one cares anymore how many teams are in anything because those numbers, none of those numbers are right anymore, whether it's the Big Ten or whatever. It's just none of them are right. But, yeah, so that officially takes place, officially takes place July 1st, and there has been a settlement. They announced last week the settlement on the fees to leave, the exit fees, and whatever the poaching fees were for the Washington State and Oregon State. Now, when that number becomes public, we're not really sure. There's been some guesses, maybe by next week or the week after. It may just kind of be have to be pieced together. That's the thing is, people, you want to know. You want to know what it is. It had the capability of being like $150 million. The fact that they've settled tells you it's not going to be $150 million. It's less than that. There, some of the experts, the things I've been reading, they talk about things like it's usually 55 cents on the dollar, which would make it about $80 million. You split that up, obviously, with the Mountain West teams. It may be less than that. It may be a little more than that. Who knows? But they have settled, and that's moving – well, it was moving forward anyway. But the Mountain West team is going to be getting some money. The Pac team is going to be moving on, doing their thing. And we'll see how these experiments go. And especially for about the next six years when the new television stuff comes around again, you can probably expect some ruffling again in the next few years.
11: What does that mean then specifically to the finances for schools that stay, like the University of Wyoming, and then what does it mean for the schools that left, like Utah State?
5: Well, it's hard to kind of answer that with where they don't have those specifics yet. I mean, I'm going to throw out some guesses. Wyoming is going to get... I believe it was about 11%, somewhere in that range, as one of the quote-unquote legacy members. Now, if you've been paying attention to this, things were, going day-to-day, it looked like either one conference or the other was going to fold. I mean, at least publicly, it's kind of how it looked, at least, you know, depending on what your vantage point was. And so some schools were offered a little more in the heat of the moment so that they wouldn't leave. And teams like UNLV and Air Force in particular for the Mountain West. And so they're going to get a little more. They're going to get from this payout. And so I think when the bottom line, like let's say it's $60 million or 62, I think somewhere in that range, Wyoming's share is going to be right around $7, $8 million out of that, which, you know, who couldn't use that as far as a university? So it could be a little less than that, could be a little more than that. I would expect it to potentially be a little more. I think it's going to be somewhere in the 60 to 80 range. I don't think it's going to be under 60. I don't think, or they wouldn't have settled. So yeah, probably right around in that range for, but then you also have things that were written into the contracts. Like, you know, part of that settlement was, you know, they've racked up, I don't know how much legal fees over the last 2 years that one side was going to have to pay and the departing teams. Those details we don't know, but you know somebody's going to have to figure that out as they go. But that's sort of probably a guess.
11: So what is sort of probably the guess on what a school like Utah State is going to have to fork out now because of that?
5: Well, the contractual stuff, at least in terms of what the exit fees were supposed to do, was supposed to deter teams from wanting to do this. And as you can see, even though they kind of doubled it in the last 10 years, it didn't really stop teams very much. They kind of gambled. So you look at, like, let's say Utah State, I think the on paper that was going to be whatever their annual revenue was, which was somewhere in the $15 to $18 million range. But if you're settling, then it's going to be more like, you know, six or seven, maybe. Oh, I did it, didn't I? So
11: I didn't even notice.
5: And then the flip side of that is, the at least on the surface, the pack media package looks to be bringing in just a little bit more than the Mountain West package for the next few years. And so you feel like you're going to make that up over 2 or 3 years. But it really is a gamble, honestly, this one in particular. Some of the other ones, not as much of a game. You know, when UCLA bolts to the Big Ten, they're going to make that up. They're going to make up whatever. I mean, they abandoned a $250 million war chest with those two schools that were left. And so, yeah, as far as what, the, you know, schools like Utah State and Wyoming, you know, those sizes schools and their revenue, I think you're going to have to, I think that the schools that went to the pack are banking on an increased income over the next 5 to 6 years to offset. That was the whole point. I don't think any of those numbers came in as high as were projected, but then again, your payout's not at 100% either. So probably somewhere in that range. And, you know, I guess if you wanted to shorten it down, you could say maybe 2 to 3 years, they'll have that paid off, and then they're going to be putting it back into their coffers. Maybe some rich alumni just come in and just said, yeah, I'll take care of it. It's no big deal. I mean, you always got that kind of thing too. So anyway, that's my guess from the armchair quarterback type of vantage point.
11: Well, we had Coach Bull on last week, of course, talking Wyoming football. So now as we kind of look into the fall season coming up in just a few months, a brand new Mountain West Conference, a completely new look, a few schools like Wyoming and UNLV, as you mentioned, sticking around, but a lot of newcomers on the football schedule this year in conference play, and some teams that you see on a regular basis that are now non-conference opponents too.
5: You know, I think one of the biggest things you see in the Mountain West when it comes to the football and the fall schedule, those times were all announced just earlier this week. And yeah, you've got schools that were invited kind of early that to kind of be like, okay, these are schools that we feel like can help us in all the sports. Teams like UTEP, Northern Illinois coming in as a football member. But I think the big one for the Mountain West, honestly, came later, and it was North Dakota State. That is they have a very much a Boise State 25 years ago feel to them. Now, whether or not they reach that type of level of consistent success at this level, I guess we'll wait and see. But they absolutely could, and I expect that to be actually quite a fun rivalry for Wyoming, just because of the way that they play, the two states are very similar in terms of their fan bases, things like that. So I think the Wyoming at North Dakota State, which I think is in the first 4, 5, 6 weeks of the season, that's going to be a fun one. But some other ones like UTEP and Northern Illinois, Hawaii becomes a full member instead of just football only. So those are some of the big changes. But a lot of people picking UNLV to kind of be the standard bearer after what they've done the last couple of years. I'm still kind of skeptical on UNLV, if I'm being truthful. They've had a couple of really good years, and yeah, they got a lot of momentum, but when you have a 50-year history of not having a lot of success, I have a hard time believing you're just going to do it year after year for the next 10 years. So
11: you mentioned North Dakota State. Not only are they coming into a new conference, I mean, they're going into D1 inside the Mountain West Conference. It's a big, big jump for them. And a lot of times when a school makes that, you look at like Southern Utah University or now what's Utah Tech and used to be Dixie, and the kind of the growing pains that a school typically goes through when they make those transitions. And a lot of people saying North Dakota State's not going to have are not going to require or need a lot of growing pain time. People thinking that the Bison are going to be ready to compete right out of the gate and be a contender for the conference.
5: Well, you talked about we had Coach Savell on last week, and then he actually mentioned later this last week to somebody in an interview, he's like, they're not coming into the Mountain West to transition. He's like, they're coming in to win it. That's their goal. That's their mentality and the type of success that they've had. Yeah, I think a lot of teams are looking at the new look Mountain West and saying, okay, it's UNLV, North Dakota State, Hawaii's bringing back a lot, and then you know hopefully teams like Wyoming and Air Force, they're kind of back up on the upswing. But you know you'll kind of see how it goes. But yeah, there's some fun additions there.
11: See how it all rolls out.
5: Yeah,
11: first game at Colorado State for the Cowboys.
5: Oh man, talk about You can't give them too much credit because I think it happens just because that's kind of how it had to happen. But the idea that it's that type of rivalry matchup for the very first game in two new conferences, quote unquote, with these two programs, I think you're going to see a lot of bragging taking place after that game, whether you're Wyoming or Colorado State, from other schools, even from those conferences, to kind of be like, well, we told you, see what happened here. It's just kind of how it goes with the online culture. But that's a huge game for Wyoming. I wasn't going to delve on it too deeply with Coach Savell last week, but I think that is a huge game for him personally and for the Wyoming program. They need to have a really good showing there. Otherwise, I think the fan base

0: guy's kind of a unicorn. There's nobody like him in college football in terms of a quarterback. He's sort of like a linebacker that can play quarterback. He's big, he's strong, he's talented, he's young. It's going to be a matter of how long he stays at the college level, but I'll bet you his quote-unquote NIL number is quite large, and I'll bet a lot of schools maybe floated a rumor to his agent or whoever. It's like, so what would it take? In fact, there's even some rumors. It's like, maybe Kyle Whittingham was saying, hey, Bear, would you like to come play at Michigan? Wouldn't that be fun? And I'll tell you what, he would be the Michigan faithful would be excited to have him. He's kind of a one of a kind guy, and that's going to be interesting to see how his national profile grows. I don't think a lot of the country still knows about him. I think that's going to change this next year.
1: And of course, you mentioned Whittingham at Michigan now, and so the very first year since, was it 23 years ago or 23?
0: It's something like
1: 23 years when Whittingham took over the program at Utah. And so now Morgan Scalley, who was the head coach in waiting for 2 years, is now officially at the helm for Utah. And if you're the Utes, of course, you like Morgan because of what he did as a coordinator, but kind of uncharted territory for the Utah program right now.
0: I think whenever it's interesting because when Kyle Whittingham took over for Urban Meyer, I remember thinking this is either going to go really well or it's going to go really badly because it's hard to, I mean, Urban Meyer kind of took them up to a national notch, and it's like, well, can you keep doing that? I think Whittingham absolutely crushed it. He's had a Hall of Fame career after that. Morgan Scalley, another quarter century later, it's like, now can you do what he did? Like you said, time will tell. There's a lot of challenges there. I think there's a lot of expectations in Utah to maybe, I mean, they had a good year last year, kind of a bounce back year, a really good year. But, you know, in the Big 12, everybody wants to go win the Big 12. So, I mean, are you going to be at that level? Are you not quite there? You're one level below. Where are you? And, yeah, how do you stack up against Whittingham's legacy?
1: And at Utah and BYU both, the expectation is that you win the Big 12. You're not going to go out and win 10 games isn't enough. You have to win the Big 12.
0: Well, and BYU, if you're BYU, you won all your games. You beat all those teams except for Texas Tech, who thumped you twice. That was the only bad thing on their resume, and I would think they're going to be extra motivated because I think a lot of their fans felt like they were snubbed in the playoff conversation, which they very well may have been. But that game once again between Utah and BYU is going to be a fun one in terms of just the energy level because lot to continue to prove there.
1: That it will. Let's first Bank of Wyoming Sports Friday college football chatter. Here in late May, we'll take a break here, come back, talk professional sports next with the Stanley Cup Finals and the NBA playoffs. It's all part of First Bank of Wyoming on Swift 98 and the Spur.
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0: 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Duke and Dow with you in studio to wrap things up today. Dow, let's talk about the Stanley Cup Finals. And you and I mentioned this earlier in the week with what the Golden Knights are doing through the Stanley Cup playoffs. And then you think about how close the Mammoth were, and just a couple of mistakes, especially in the overtime periods, that could have pushed the Mammoth over the Knights in that series. And now since then, the Knights have gone on to just cruise.
1: Yeah, the Mammoth lost in six. I mean, not taking anything away from Las Vegas, but that game could have been over in six the other way. The Mammoth easily had two games that could have tilted their way in that series. And then I'm absolutely shocked at what the Knights did against Colorado. Colorado had the sixth most points ever in the history of the league. They had a dominant regular season, and then you get swept. That was shocking. I don't know if anybody expected that. So, yeah, Vegas playing really well. And then will we or will we not have a Canadian team in the finals right now? It's not looking so good with Carolina leading Montreal, but I guess, you know, stranger things have happened.
0: Yeah, stranger things have happened, 3-1. So Carolina, the Hurricanes could wrap it up with that game tonight. Is game five this evening at 6 o'clock.
1: I always feel kind of bad when some of these teams have success, because I think about other communities, because the Carolina Hurricanes used to be the Hartford Whalers for a long time, and they were kind of like the Green Bay Packers of the NHL. It's this little town. They loved their hockey team, and then they left. And it's just there's got to be some hurt feelings up in the Northeast. It's like our Whalers maybe going to the Cup for the first time in 20 years is the Hurricanes. But yeah, I'll bet that hurts.
0: I bet.
1: It's like Seattle fans watching Oklahoma City win a title last year.
0: Right. Yeah, that was ours. So anyway, game five tonight, but the Vegas Golden Knights in the Stanley Cup Finals awaiting their opponent. On the NBA side, let's take a look at the playoff bracket there as the Thunder and Spurs series heads to game seven. That one's been back and forth. You look at some games and you're like, okay, Thunder just blew out the Spurs, and the next game the Spurs just blew out the Thunder.
1: Well, and there were some really tight games early on in that series, but you're exactly right. The last couple of games have been pretty one-sided for the home team, and now game seven in Oklahoma City. It's been interesting to watch the feedback of this series, because the first few games, fans pretty irritated with Shai Gilgeous-Alexander's flopping. At least that's been my perception. And then you come out last night, and I saw a clip. I can't remember which Spurs player it was. They literally just ran him over. They weren't trying to make a play. They weren't trying to do anything. I think they were sending a message. They were just running him over. It's like, this has to stop. And it'll be interesting to see what kind of happens in game seven. And then the next question is, do the Knicks even have a chance against who comes out of the West? I mean, I don't know, but that's who's waiting for whoever wins the Spurs-Thunder matchup. But the Knicks back in the title game or title series for the first time in half a quarter century.
0: Yeah, the East, the Cavaliers take the Pistons to seven games, and a lot of people kind of surprised what Cleveland was able to do to get into the Eastern Finals, and then the Knicks swept them. After that, then it's 4-0 and the Knicks in advance.
1: Just my two cents, the Pistons were frauds. They had the best regular season record. They were the number one seed. They almost lost to the Magic in the first round. That went seven games, and the Magic had to do the play-in tournament to even make the postseason. That right there is when I was like, I don't think the Pistons were that good. And then they get beat by the Cavaliers, who then get swept by the Knicks. I just don't think that who's come out of the East, unlike last year with the Pacers, who had kind of a gritty toughness to them. I think, the Knicks could always prove us wrong, but I think whoever comes out of the West is going to win in five or six, honestly. This is the way it's set up. And, you know, maybe we can come back to this and go, wow, the Knicks world champs. Dow, you really got that wrong. And we can do that. That's
0: that
1: fine.
0: Happens.
1: I just don't think that'll happen.
0: So the Knicks in the NBA Finals, game one will be June 3rd. and awaiting the opponent. Game 7 is tomorrow night between the Thunder and the Spurs, the 1-2 out of the West. Series tied 3-3, 6 p.m. tip-off time tomorrow night for the Western Finals.
1: I'm cheering for the Spurs. I think I am. I can't conscience the way the Thunder play basketball. I don't like it. I don't like the fake flopping, the free throws, the garbage, am I traveling, am I not, kind of loophole play. I don't like it. So, yeah. Sorry.
0: Consider himself a Spur fan.
1: Not that anybody asked, but there it is.
0: That's going to do it for First Bank of Wyoming Sports Friday. Thank you so much for joining us. And again, if you missed it, appreciate our guests earlier on in the studio with Coach Ty Draney of Star Valley Track and Field, joined with his 4x800 team on the girls' side of the Star Valley Track team, Kelsey Dunn, Evelyn Sharman, both sophomores, Carly Angel, a junior, and Gracie Visser, the lone senior on that school record-breaking team. We'll have that interview posted online in just a few moments to SBINews.com and on the SBI News app. Have a great weekend. Off into it with some sunshine right now, but rain is expected. It's supposed to be pretty wet starting tonight and heading through the weekend. So enjoy the sunshine this morning while you have it. We'll send you off into the music with your country favorites on KDWI 105.3 FM, KMER 940 AM, Kemmer, Diamondville, Pritchard Valley, Wyoming. And leading things off on the Spur, we'll have Caleb Lathrop up first, followed by Florida Georgia Line. Little Brad Paisley up and coming in on the way, and even some Alan Jackson this morning on the Spur. On Swift 98, KRSV 98.7 FM, Ed Sheeran, Train, and Benson Boone up and coming in just a few moments. But we'll lead things off with John Mellencamp because, well, you know, it is supposed to rain this weekend. So how about John with Rain on the Scarecrow, the name of this song. Thanks for joining us. Have a great weekend. It's all part of the SBI Radio Network, Swift and the Spurs.

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I just can't forget, I can't pretend.

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I know it's late, but I knew you'd pick it up. 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
4: 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As Secretary of State, China Chuck Gray told President Trump to F off. Chuck Gray issued licenses for windmills in Wyoming, littering our land with Green New Deal eyesores. That's more AOC than GOP. China Chuck Gray. Crack open the fortune cookie, and it reads Rhino. 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Reed Raisner has President Trump's back and yours. Beat China. Tear down the windmills. Fight for Trump's agenda. Reed Raisner, Wyoming tough, MAGA strong.
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1: 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All that happening on this Friday, the 29th, in the SVI broadcast area. Let's take a look at the 12 noon temperatures. In Star Valley, Alpine 67, Afton 66 degrees. Bridger Valley, Lyman 69, Mountain View 68 degrees. Good afternoon, Cameron Diamondville. You're at 65 degrees, all part of the SVI broadcast area. 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
2: 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I'm Chris Caraccio.
3: President Trump says he's in the Situation Room to make a final determination on a memorandum that would extend the ceasefire with Iran for 60 days. Mitch McCann reports the president laid out his demands in a Truth Social post today.
4: Mr. Trump wrote that Iran must agree it will never have a nuclear weapon, the Strait of Hormuz must reopen immediately, and that all mines must be removed from the water. He went on to say that the U.S. would unearth enriched nuclear material and then destroy it, and that no money would be exchanged.
3: Former Attorney General Pam Bondi is testifying before a congressional committee related to the Justice Department's release of the Epstein files. She acknowledged there were redaction errors in the release of the files during her opening statement. She also told lawmakers that oversight of the release process was delegated to then-Deputy AG Todd Blanche. President Trump is criticizing former First Lady Jill Biden over her recent revelation that she thought her husband was having a stroke during the 2024 presidential debate. The president took to social media to critique the comment, questioning why the former First Lady never rushed onto the stage to help her troubled husband. Trump said the only thing she failed to mention was how well he was doing prior to what he said was Biden's total near collapse. Florida and the Southeast are facing tropical downpours with much-needed drought relief over the next few days. The active weather pattern is expected to trigger heavy rainfall and thunderstorms and comes as many municipalities remain 5 to 14 inches below their average rainfall since last August. The system is set to intensify tomorrow as an upper-level low-pressure system develops near the Southeast. Authorities are continuing their efforts to rescue a group of gold miners trapped in a flooded cave in northern Laos. One of the five men found huddled in the cave has now reportedly been pulled out. Two others are missing. State-run news in Laos says the men entered the cave last week looking for gold, but got trapped after heavy rain triggered a landslide. I'm Chris Caraccio, NBC News Radio.
1: Additional temperatures at noon, Thane 68, Star Valley Ranch 65. Let's see, we've got Bedford coming in at 66, as well as Fairview, 66 degrees. LaBarge, 67. Fort Bridger, 68 degrees. Big Piney, 68. Hoback, 66. All part of the SVI broadcast area. And now sports at noon.
5: Spurs live to play another game, never trailed, crushed the Thunder 118-91 to force a Game 7 in the Western Conference Finals. Victor Wembanyama led all scorers with 28. Talks on playing desperate.
6: Feels like it erases kind of all the little mistakes that we do that are human nature. Whether it's in the regular season or previous games, we just got to fight that all the time. And when your back's against the wall, it feels like it's the best opportunity to do that.
5: Game 7 Saturday in OKC. The winner will face the Knicks in the finals. Speaking of the Knicks, center Mitchell Robinson suffered a broken right pinky finger. No timetable for his return. Four-time Stanley Cup champion Claude Lemieux has died, according to authorities, by suicide at the age of 60. NFL Chiefs quarterback Patrick Mahomes, recovering from a torn ACL, went through his usual full workload at OTA practice Thursday and hopes to be ready week one. That's sports. I'm Ron Tomas.
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1: Continuing now with News at Noon, let's go to a conversation that SVI had with Brandon Taylor, Ryan Lyman from the Lincoln County Fair Board. Of course, Ian Munson, the big act that's coming to the fair, the big show. Ryan and Brandon, are there still tickets available?
9: Yeah, we're obviously still super excited about the concert. We're really encouraged by early ticket sales. We've sold more tickets today than I'm guessing we've ever had at a concert in the past. So we're really excited about that, which means, you know, there is a limited supply. I'm not going to say that we're almost sold out. We're not, but there's a path to that. So we certainly encourage everyone, jump on. And if you've been thinking about getting tickets, now's the time to do it. We may have a limited release of some additional premium seats in the coming weeks or months. So keep an eye out on that. We'll announce on social media that, hey, tomorrow at such and such time, we'll be releasing some more premium seats. So keep an eye out for that if you have been holding out.
10: Perfect. So that's Friday, July 31st. I will say, even if you don't have a, quote, sell out, there's only so many bleacher seats. I mean, you can always put people in the arena, but if you're hoping to say, I'm going to just sit in the bleachers, I would really get those tickets.
9: Absolutely.
10: Now.
9: Yeah, that's right.
10: Perfect. So tickets available right now for Ian Munzik, July 31st at the Lincoln County Fair. Ryan, let's loop you into this and talk about some of the other events leading up. New this year is the Free Family Movie Night happening on Saturday, August 1st.
11: Yeah, Duke, we're excited about that. We thought we wanted to have an opportunity for families just to come out and maybe not have an expensive event, but be able to spend some time with the family there. Vendors will be there and available and whatnot. And so, yeah, bring a lawn chair, a blanket, whatever. Yep, real similar to what we just heard in your previous interview out there in the arena and watch a movie.
10: Perfect. Now,
1: 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Let's take a look at the weather forecast for Star Valley tonight, down to about 45. Cloudy skies, and then Saturday, 85% chance of rain, 51 degrees. That's how it looks going into the weekend. Jackson Hole tonight, down to 47. Cloudy, 85% chance of rain on Saturday, 52 degrees. That's how the weekend's looking. Kemmer-Diamondville tonight, down to 41. Rain starting by daybreak, and then 85% chance of rain on Saturday, 49 degrees. Bridger Valley's weekend down to 43. The rain starts Saturday, 90% chance of rain, 52 degrees. At lunchtime, Bridger Valley, Lyman, 69, Mountain View, 68. Kemmer-Diamondville, 65. To the north, Jackson Hole, 66 degrees. And Star Valley at noon, Thane, 68. Star Valley Ranch, 65. Alpine 67 and Afton 67. Good afternoon to you, Dan Dockstetter, with a noontime news update.
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0: Hello, this is Pastor Richard Hartman of Grace Baptist Church in Kemmerer, the Thought from the Word, looking at learning and knowledge in Scripture and what Jesus knows about people and churches. In Revelation 3:7, this is a message to the church in Philadelphia. Each one of these churches was actual churches in the first century. Jesus says, I know your works. Verse 8, behold, I have set before you an open door which no one is able to shut. I know that you have but little power, and yet you have kept my word and have not denied my name. And reminds us that he's the one who opens and no one shuts, and shuts and no one opens, verse 7. And so he has given them opportunity. And let me ask you, if you're a believer, what opportunities has God given to you? What doors has he opened? What doors should you be going through? And then notice, they're described as ones with little power. That is humanly speaking. Maybe not a big church, maybe not generating a lot of money, not worldwide famous. We see so many churches today just trying to be big, whether it be in size or an online presence or whatnot. No, the most important thing is being faithful to the Word of God and to His truth and standing firm in that. That's what God honors.
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What Hurts the Most by Rascal Flatts. 5 minutes now into our 1 o'clock playlist, and we have got some great country music coming up in our 1 o'clock hour as well as throughout the afternoon. That's what we do here on Spur Country. We play all country hits. Gabby Barrett's I Hope, One in Georgia by Kyle Mitchell, and Mindy McCready's 10,000 Angels, all coming up in the first part of this hour. We're also going to hear from Jason Aldean with Lovin' Me Too Long, Ella Langley's Be Her After Me by Morgan Johnston, and Desperado Troubadours by Sawyer Brown. It is Chris Ferreira coming up next with No Mercy.

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0: This is The Spur.

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0: Hi, this is John Ritter. Come join me this Sunday with my guest, Clint Black. He has a book out, Killing Time, My Life and Music. And he'll be the first one to tell you that God carried him.
1: At one point, looking back on all of this that I wrote in the book, I realized there's no way I got through it without him.
0: God's hand in your life. I'll be taking your calls this Sunday.
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0: All right, today we are expecting sunshine and clouds mixed. Highs are going to be in the low 70s with overnight lows tonight in the 40s. And there is a chance of some rain showers and thunderstorms this afternoon and evening. Saturday, upper 40s for the high is all. 70% chance of rain, clouds, and overnight lows in the 30s. Sunday will be in the low 60s and sunshine, upper 60s by Monday. And by the end of next week, we'll be back into the 80s.

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Keep On Loving You by Steel Magnolia. 5 minutes now into the 2 o'clock playlist. Coming up, we'll hear Shaboozy with A Bar Song, Change by Taylor Swift, God Bless Texas by Little Texas. And our middle of the hour playlist includes Ella Langley and Morgan Wallen's I Can't Love You Anymore, Still a Soldier by Trace Adkins, She Ain't In It by John Party, and many more. We'll also check in on the community events. Coming up right now, Clint Black and Joe Diffie with Same Old Train.

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0: 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And Sunday is the beginning of the Town of Diamondville Spring Cleanup Days. 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
2: 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As Secretary of State, China Chuck Gray told President Trump to F off. 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China Chuck Gray. 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Reed Raisner has President Trump's back and yours. 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Reed Raisner, Wyoming tough, MAGA strong.
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Bucked Off by Brad Paisley. Our 3 o'clock playlist includes Jason Aldean, Zach Brown Band, and Clint Black. We're also going to hear Stella Leffy this hour with Boston. Looking Good Leaving by Chauncey Williams. Tennille Arts, Growing Old Young. It is Dan and Shay's Nothing Like You up next in our 3 o'clock Spur Country playlist.

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1: Spur Country Weather.
0: Partly cloudy conditions today and low 70s for the high, 40s overnight with the chance of rain showers and thunderstorms. Rain and thunderstorms again on Saturday with upper 40s is all for the high. Then we'll be back into the 60s with sunshine on Sunday, upper 60s and sunshine Monday, and climbing back up into the mid to upper 70s and even low 80s by the weekend.

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Sunday, May 31st, is the Town of Diamondville's Spring Cleanup Days. 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Metal pickup will take place on Monday. General pickup Tuesday through Thursday. 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

0: Kick a Little by Tracy Lawrence. Thanks for tuning in. Have a great weekend. 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
1: 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All that happening on this Friday, the 29th, in the SVI broadcast area. Let's take a look at the 12 noon temperatures. In Star Valley, Alpine 67, Afton 66 degrees, Bridger Valley, Lyman 69, Mountain View 68 degrees. Good afternoon, Cameron Diamondville. You're at 65 degrees, all part of the SVI broadcast area. 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
2: 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I'm Chris Caraccio.
3: President Trump says he's in the Situation Room to make a final determination on a memorandum that would extend the ceasefire with Iran for 60 days. Mitch McCann reports the president laid out his demands in a Truth Social post today.
4: Mr. Trump wrote that Iran must agree it will never have a nuclear weapon, the Strait of Hormuz must reopen immediately, and that all mines must be removed from the water. He went on to say that the U.S. would unearth enriched nuclear material and then destroy it, and that no money would be exchanged.
3: Former Attorney General Pam Bondi is testifying before a congressional committee related to the Justice Department's release of the Epstein files. She acknowledged there were redaction errors in the release of the files during her opening statement. She also told lawmakers that oversight of the release process was delegated to then-Deputy AG Todd Blanche. President Trump is criticizing former First Lady Jill Biden over her recent revelation that she thought her husband was having a stroke during the 2024 presidential debate. The president took to social media to critique the comment, questioning why the former First Lady never rushed onto the stage to help her troubled husband. Trump said the only thing she failed to mention was how well he was doing prior to what he said was Biden's total near collapse. Florida and the Southeast are facing tropical downpours with much-needed drought relief over the next few days. The active weather pattern is expected to trigger heavy rainfall and thunderstorms and comes as many municipalities remain 5 to 14 inches below their average rainfall since last August. The system is set to intensify tomorrow as an upper-level low-pressure system develops near the Southeast. Authorities are continuing their efforts to rescue a group of gold miners trapped in a flooded cave in northern Laos. One of the five men found huddled in the cave has now reportedly been pulled out. Two others are missing. State-run news in Laos says the men entered the cave last week looking for gold, but got trapped after heavy rain triggered a landslide. I'm Chris Caraccio, NBC News Radio.
1: Additional temperatures at noon, Thane 68, Star Valley Ranch 65. Let's see, we've got Bedford coming in at 66, as well as Fairview, 66 degrees. LaBarge, 67. Fort Bridger, 68 degrees. Big Piney, 68. Hobac, 66. All part of the SVI broadcast area. And now sports at noon.
5: Spurs live to play another game, never trailed. Crushed the Thunder 118-91 to force a Game 7 in the Western Conference Finals. Victor Wembanyama led all scorers with 28. Talks on playing desperate.
6: Feels like it erases kind of all the little mistakes that we do that are human nature. Whether it's in the regular season or previous games, we just got to fight that all the time. And when your back's against the wall, it feels like it's the best opportunity to do that.
5: Game 7 Saturday in OKC. The winner will face the Knicks in the finals. Speaking of the Knicks, center Mitchell Robinson suffered a broken right pinky finger. No timetable for his return. Four-time Stanley Cup champion Claude Lemieux has died, according to authorities, by suicide at the age of 60. NFL Chiefs quarterback Patrick Mahomes, recovering from a torn ACL, went through his usual full workload at OTA practice Thursday and hopes to be ready week one. That's sports. I'm Ron Tomas.
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1: Continuing now with News at Noon, let's go to a conversation that SVI had with Brandon Taylor, Ryan Lyman from the Lincoln County Fair Board. Of course, Ian Muntz, the big act that's coming to the fair, the big show. Ryan and Brandon, are there still tickets available?
9: Yeah, we're obviously still super excited about the concert. We're really encouraged by early ticket sales. We've sold more tickets today than I'm guessing we've ever had at a concert in the past. So we're really excited about that, which means, you know, there is a limited supply. I'm not going to say that we're almost sold out. We're not, but there's a path to that. So we certainly encourage everyone, jump on. And if you've been thinking about getting tickets, now's the time to do it. We may have a limited release of some additional premium seats in the coming weeks or months. So keep an eye out on that. We'll announce on social media that, hey, tomorrow at such and such time, we'll be releasing some more premium seats. So keep an eye out for that if you have been holding out.
10: Perfect. So that's Friday, July 31st. I will say, even if you don't have a, quote, sell out, there's only so many bleacher seats. I mean, you can always put people in the arena, but if you're hoping to say, I'm going to just sit in the bleachers, I would really get those tickets.
9: Absolutely.
10: Now.
9: Yeah, that's right.
10: Perfect. So tickets available right now for Ian Muntzik, July 31st at the Lincoln County Fair. Ryan, let's loop you into this and talk about some of the other events leading up. New this year is the Free Family Movie Night happening on Saturday, August 1st.
11: Yeah, Duke, we're excited about that. We thought we wanted to have an opportunity for families just to come out and maybe not have an expensive event, but be able to spend some time with the family there. Vendors will be there and available and whatnot. And so, yeah, bring a lawn chair, a blanket, whatever. Real similar to what we just heard in your previous interview, out there in the arena and watch a movie.
10: Perfect. Now,
1: 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Let's take a look at the weather forecast for Star Valley tonight, down to about 45. Cloudy skies, and then Saturday, 85% chance of rain, 51 degrees. That's how it looks going into the weekend. Jackson Hole tonight, down to 47. Cloudy, 85% chance of rain on Saturday, 52 degrees. That's how the weekend is looking. Kemmert Diamondville tonight, down to 41. Rain starting by daybreak, and then 85% chance of rain on Saturday, 49 degrees. Bridger Valley's weekend down to 43. The rain starts Saturday, 90% chance of rain, 52 degrees. At lunchtime, Bridger Valley, Lyman 69, Mountain View 68, Kemmert Diamondville 65. To the north, Jackson Hole 66 degrees, and Star Valley at noon, Thane 68, Star Valley Ranch 65, Alpine 67 and Afton 67. Good afternoon to you. Dan Dockstetter with a noontime news update.
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Tennille Arts there, jealous of myself. Rob Erickson, welcome to our evening ride tonight. And you know I love my Fridays, that weekend right around the corner. It's great to be living here in the state of Wyoming and, of course, tuning in to your country favorites at the same time. We've got the Charlie Daniels Band on the way, Blake Shelton, Chris Ledoux, and this one from Max McComb.

Georgia, he was looking for a soul to steal. 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When he came across this young man sawing on a fiddle and playing it hot, and the devil jumped up on a hickory stump and said, "Boy, let me tell you what. 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
0: 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That begins at 9 a.m. at Fossil Island Golf Course. 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

let me tell you, she was the prettiest thing I'd ever seen in a pair of boots. Well, she walked right up to me, handed me a beer, gave me a look like, let's get out of here. And that's when I realized that she was every cowboy's dream come true.

Luke Bryan with that one, Rain is a Good Thing. Before that, Ella Langley, You Look Like You Love Me, and the Randy Rogers Band, You, Me, and a Bottle. 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We got lots of stories and interviews going on over there. Local food banks received truckloads of staple foods recently. We also have the BLM director confirmed by the Senate, as well as a radio interview with LCSD 2 Superintendent Matt Erickson. One more time, all those stories, interviews, and more over at svinews.com. Up next, you got one from Jason Aldean, You Make It Easy. Like a

0: You were made in God's likeness. You were made to create and relate. You were made to be God's witnesses, God's friendly recommendation to a world who needs him, so that their ending would be in him, and his joy will be ours. And what has always been true for him will also become true for us.
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That one from Rodney Adkins. The years are short. Finishing off our 5 o'clock hour here in Spur Country, we've got Tim McGraw, Rachel Turner, Blake Shelton, Hunter Hayes, Casey Musgraves, and this one from Matt Cooper, Highs and Lows.

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1: 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All that happening on this Friday the 29th in the SVI broadcast area. Let's take a look at the 12 noon temperatures. In Star Valley, Alpine 67, Afton 66 degrees. Bridger Valley, Lyman 69, Mountain View 68 degrees. Good afternoon, Cameron Diamondville. You're at 65 degrees, all part of the SVI broadcast area. 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
2: 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I'm Chris Caraccio.
3: President Trump says he's in the Situation Room to make a final determination on a memorandum that would extend the ceasefire with Iran for 60 days. Mitch McCann reports the president laid out his demands in a Truth Social post today.
4: Mr. Trump wrote that Iran must agree it will never have a nuclear weapon, the Strait of Hormuz must reopen immediately, and that all mines must be removed from the water. He went on to say that the U.S. would unearth enriched nuclear material and then destroy it, and that no money would be exchanged.
3: Former Attorney General Pam Bondi is testifying before a congressional committee related to the Justice Department's release of the Epstein files. She acknowledged there were redaction errors in the release of the files during her opening statement. She also told lawmakers that oversight of the release process was delegated to then-Deputy AG Todd Blanche. President Trump is criticizing former First Lady Jill Biden over her recent revelation that she thought her husband was having a stroke during the 2024 presidential debate. The president took to social media to critique the comment, questioning why the former First Lady never rushed onto the stage to help her troubled husband. Trump said the only thing she failed to mention was how well he was doing prior to what he said was Biden's total near collapse. Florida and the Southeast are facing tropical downpours with much-needed drought relief over the next few days. The active weather pattern is expected to trigger heavy rainfall and thunderstorms and comes as many municipalities remain 5 to 14 inches below their average rainfall since last August. The system is set to intensify tomorrow as an upper-level low-pressure system develops near the Southeast. Authorities are continuing their efforts to rescue a group of gold miners trapped in a flooded cave in northern Laos. One of the five men found huddled in the cave has now reportedly been pulled out. Two others are missing. State-run news in Laos says the men entered the cave last week looking for gold, but got trapped after heavy rain triggered a landslide. I'm Chris Caraccio, NBC News Radio.
1: Additional temperatures at noon, Thane 68, Star Valley Ranch 65. Let's see, we've got Bedford coming in at 66, as well as Fairview, 66 degrees. LaBarge, 67. Fort Bridger, 68 degrees. Big Piney, 68. Hobac, 66. All part of the SVI broadcast area. And now sports at noon.
5: Spurs live to play another game, never trailed. Crushed the Thunder 118-91 to force a Game 7 in the Western Conference Finals. Victor Wembanyama led all scorers with 28. Talks on playing desperate.
6: Feels like all it erases kind of all the little mistakes that we do that are human nature. Whether it's in the regular season or previous games, we just got to fight that all the time. And when your back's against the wall, it feels like it's the best opportunity to do that.
5: Game 7 Saturday in OKC. The winner will face the Knicks in the finals. Speaking of the Knicks, center Mitchell Robinson suffered a broken right pinky finger. No timetable for his return. Four-time Stanley Cup champion Claude Lemieux has died, according to authorities, by suicide at the age of